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3: 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I'm Tamaya J. I hope you're having a great Tuesday so far. Again, let's take a moment to thank God for everything He's done for us. Lord, we are nothing without You, and the music I play, I pray that it will touch and inspire someone to want more of You, Jesus. Amen. All right, y'all, listen, coming up this hour, we got Jordan Armstrong, Jonathan Nelson, Tamela Mann, and James Fortune right here on Never Missed a Beat. Keep it locked. I'm Tamaya J.
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1: What's up, y'all? It's your boy Adam Blackstone, and you listening to my sis Tamaya J on Never Miss the Beat. 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
2: Post-workout soreness is nothing new, but what can you do about it? Ice and more exercise is the advice of experts. The cause of delayed muscle soreness after a big exertion like a road race are microscopic tears and trauma to the muscles combined with inflammation. To ease inflammation, ice down sore muscles and joints. To relieve soreness and prevent stiffening, moderate stretching or mild exercise is recommended. A mild workout like walking on a treadmill or taking a swim following a strenuous workout will keep muscles and joints from locking up. The soreness will still be there, but you probably won't be immobilized by it if you keep moving. 5 minutes in an icy bath after a big workout will constrict the cells, close them down, and reduce the inflammation. I'm Alexis Comer for Black Health Now.

0: Dr. Mark Whitlock with Get Right with God. Today, let's talk about getting right by exercising. Yes. Exercising is viewing the human body as a temple of the Holy Spirit and turns exercise into an act of obedience and worship. That means getting up and moving, doing your sit-ups and doing your push-ups, doing your run, walk around the block. Exercise is pushing through physical limitations to build mental and spiritual stamina, aiding in personal discipline and faith. Exercising improves mental energy, clarity, and focus, making it easier to meditate on scripture and hear God's voice. Finally, Jesus walked every place he went. That means Jesus exercised every day. Exercising helps manage stress and anxiety, allowing for a more peaceful, trusting connection with God. I'm Dr. Mark Whitlock, Jr. with Get Right with God. Please email me for prayer at Mark E. Whitlock, Jr. at gmail.com.
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2: Good morning. I'd like to give a shout-out to my church, the True Pentecostal Church of Jesus, my pastor, Elsie Paula, and Minister Anthony Hodge. Thank you. God bless.

above death, I will fear no evil. 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

0: Let's get right with God by managing your money right. The Bible says in Proverbs chapter 22, verse 7, the rich rule over the poor and the borrower is a servant to the lender. Managing money right begins by creating a budget to plan your spending, ensuring you can manage money to honor God. Managing money right is avoiding excessive credit card debt and avoiding greed by applying biblical principles of managing your money. Here's one, Ecclesiastes chapter 11, verse 3. Managing money right is creating 7 or 8 streams of income by investing in stock, purchasing real estate, starting a small business, getting a second job, and working hard to grow wealth. And finally, managing money right is honoring God by giving the first fruits back to God, by tithing obediently, and becoming a cheerful giver. 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

Welcome back to Never Miss a Beat. Hey, I just want to encourage somebody. Listen, rejection doesn't cancel your calling. You're still chosen even when people overlook you. Here's a scripture for you, 1 Peter chapter 2, verse 9. But you are not like that, for you are a chosen people. You are royal priests, a holy nation, God's very own possession. As a result, you can show others the goodness of God, for he called you out of the darkness into his wonderful light. All right, I hope that spoke to someone today. It's definitely speaking to me. I know what rejection feels like, but you got to remember, we are God's people. We are his chosen ones. And when you get that in your spirit, it doesn't matter who says no, because God got us.

Hallelujah. But it simply says this, and I hope somebody is blessed by it. It says, I need you now. I need you now. Not another second, another minute, another hour, but I need you right now.

Thank you. I can't wait another second or another minute. 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

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Yeah, mama don't have all the answers too. 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

0: the Lord. We just want to share with you some sisters' shout-outs, praise thoughts, and encouragement as we go forth letting our light shine for the glory of God. Here we go. Bless the Lord, O my soul, and all that is within me. Bless His holy name. My sisters, you have got to be yourself. Each of us is an original. We have our own unique gifts, talents, and skills. You have your own way of walking, talking, dressing, cooking, cleaning, doing things, and having fun. You don't have to try to be like anybody else. When others see you, let them see who you are in Christ as a fearfully and wonderfully made woman of God who is daily being transformed to relate to people and situations as the individual that you are in Him. Let people hear your voice. Don't try to talk like anybody else. The way you talk is the way you talk. If you don't talk as proper as someone thinks you should, pay it no mind. Just be yourself. Now, don't hurt yourself trying to walk in those beautiful stiletto shoes. Praise God for every sister who can keep her balance and her swag. But if you can't walk in those shoes, you better go and get a pair of sneakers and let your feet relax. My sisters, just be yourself. We don't have to try to be like anybody else or show off to impress anybody. If you will just be yourself, what God has for you will come your way. My sisters, we've got to just be ourselves, because a sister's got to do what a sister's got to do. Whatever is going on in your life, God has everything in control. You hold to the word of the Lord that declares, I can do all things through Christ who strengthens me. Now, we want to give a shout out. This shout out is going out to all of the sisters who are believing God for a miracle. All right, ladies, it's time for us to give God some praise. I need for sisters who really love the Lord to come on and lift your voice and let heaven hear you holler. Come on, ladies, let the Lord hear you holler. My sisters, we would just love for you to visit us at our webpage, asistersgottodo.com. We'd love to hear from you.
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1: I'm Tamaya J. Welcome back to Never Miss a Beat. Hey, fear is loud, but faith is powerful. Choose what you listen to. 2 Timothy chapter 1, verse 7 says, "For God has not given us a spirit of fear and timidity, but of power, love, and self-discipline." All right, we got some more great music on the way right here on Never Miss a Beat. I'm Tamaya J.
2: 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What works for you? 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Inexpensive cosmetics, the drug and dollar store varieties, have the same ingredients as pricier department store brands. What you pay for in higher ticket items are packaging and hype. Is it worth it? Sometimes yes. Part of being beautiful is feeling beautiful and spending a little extra to pamper yourself. It might be worth it, especially if you need a little mood boost. You deserve a little indulging. Go for it. I'm Alexis Comer for Black Health Now.

I'm Dr. Tim Tootin, and I'm planting seeds of encouragement. Steal away. It would do us all good to steal away every now and then. That is, to lose the crowd, get lost, go missing for a season. It may be the best time to clear your mind and gather your thoughts. Pick the place and the time to steal away. Check out Mark 1 and 35. Here's how it reads. Before daybreak, the next morning, Jesus got up and went out to an isolated place to pray. Today, make a reservation to a place and space where you can spend time with the Lord. Let's pray. Dear Lord, we're convinced now that stealing away with you is not only biblical, but very much needed in the midst of life's hustle and bustle. I'm Dr. Tim Tootin, and I'm planting seeds of encouragement.

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0: Hey, this is Dr. Mark Whitlock with Get Right with God. Please email. It's number 8. Hey, this is Dr. Mark Whitlock with Get Right with God. Today, let's talk about getting right by growing in faith. The Bible says in Romans chapter 10, verse 17, so then faith comes by hearing, and hearing by the word of God. Did you know that sometimes to grow in faith, we need to read the Bible out loud to hear God's word? Growing in faith is applying scriptures you hear to your daily life. 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

0: Now it's time for Living to Achieve with Dr. C.L. Williams.
1: This is Dr. C.L. Here's a quick word to encourage the couples. When a man loves a woman, the king in him is fully activated. The gold on his crown represents his durability. The rubies represents his diverse ability to get work done. And the diamonds represents his unflawed spirituality and his clear vision. When a man loves a woman, he's loving a queen. He speaks to her soul, her mind, her emotions, and her will. Her mind, he's always feeding, giving her something interesting to think about. Her emotions, he keeps balanced and secure with unconditional love. And her will is where all her decision-making comes from. And when a king loves a queen, he doesn't have to ask, because she would have already willed her decision to do so. That's what happens, brothers, when a king loves a queen. Remember, kings, when you speak to the queen's soul, you are speaking to the queen's life. I'm Dr. C.L.
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1: Hey, I'm Tamaya J. Welcome back to Never Miss a Beat. All right, the night doesn't last forever. Joy is already on the way. Psalms chapter 30, verse 5 says, "For his anger lasts only a moment, but his favor lasts a lifetime. Weeping may last through the night, but joy comes in the morning." Get into your word. We got some more great music on the way right here on Never Miss a Beat.
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3: This is Ed Gray. 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
1: 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And finally, stick to what you know and think are right. I'm Ed Gray, author of the book 40 Days to a Life of Gold. Plant today's thought in the garden of your mind and let your consciousness grow with it.
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Welcome back. I'm Tamaya J. The pressure you feel right now, that's growth. They that wait on the Lord will renew their strength. All right? You are getting stronger, not weaker, so keep holding on. Get into your word. We got some more great music on the way right here on Never Miss a Beat. I'm Tamaya J.

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1: Navigating the waters of divorce with kids can be choppy. 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For instance, start a round robin story. You write a half of a page of a story and then send it to your child. 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And you repeat. 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And since this is an ongoing project, it will help keep you and your child in touch even during the busy summer months. I'm Ebony Funderburk, your Glamazon Mom. 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
11: This is Ed Grun. A lot of people have the idea that in order to accumulate $1 million, they have to make $1 million. That's not true. There's a proverb that says, he who gathers money little by little makes it grow, end quote. For example, let's suppose that at the age of 20 and for the next 40 years, you put $1,000 a year in an investment fund that yielded 12.5% interest. 40 years later, at the age of 60, you will have accumulated $1 million. You see, interest earns interest, which earns interest, which earns interest, and it never stops. In other words, the amount of money you put away is not nearly as important as the amount of interest and the time period. The earlier you start and the more you earn in interest, the less you need to start with. You don't have to earn a lot of money to retire a millionaire. Just be wise with it. I'm Ed Grubb.

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1: Welcome back to Never Miss a Beat. Before we go, I want to take a moment for the one who's listening right now, where in your heart is saying there's more, you want more. And that more is Jesus, not religion, not perfection, just a relationship. All right, Romans chapter 10, verse 9 says, if you confess with your mouth and believe in your heart, you will be saved. It's simple. If you've been searching, if you've been tired, if you've been trying to figure life out on your own, you don't have to do it alone anymore. All right, right where you are, no script, no performance. Just say this: Jesus, I need you. I believe in you. Come into my life and lead me. I believe that you died on the cross and rose with all power in your hands for me. I believe that you died for my sins. That's it. All you have to do is believe. All right? Now get into your word. Get into a great relationship with the Lord. All right. This is Tamaya J. And remember, God has never missed a beat in your life. All right? Meet me here tomorrow right here on Never Missed a Beat. I'm Tamaya J.
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1: The power of life and death lies within our words. I encourage you to be mindful of your words. 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
1: Have you ever wondered what's really on your kid's brain? Well, there's no need to wonder, honey. Just ask. The truth is, kids really do want to tell their parents what's really on their mind. But unfortunately, our young millennials have gotten so used to tweeting and texting that they find it difficult to communicate their emotions face-to-face, especially with their parents. But if you're willing to help them get started and are open to hearing their honest answers, then go Glamazon Mom Commando style. Over dinner tonight, ask them a straightforward question like, "Baby, is there anything you feel I could work on to help me be a better mom to you?" If that doesn't open a can of worms, hopefully and more importantly, it will at least spark a discussion and be an opportunity for them to share what they've been longing to say all along. I'm Ebony Funderburk, your Glamazon Mom. Make it a great day and stay fabulous, honey.
0: That's a mommy moment. Be a Glamazon Mom on Facebook, like our fan page at Glamazon Moms. And remember, not all superheroes wear capes. Glamazon Mom.
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1: You know, in my traveling and singing up and down the highways for years, many of my friends have come up to me and they've said, young woman, said, you know you sing so hard. And we want you to realize that you're young now and that your life is in front of you. You don't want to have to look back and regret having worked and sung so hard. But you know what many of my friends don't know about me is that the Lord has done so much for me till I just can't stand still and just stand in one spot all the time and sing. Well, you see, I never will forget at the tender age of 12, I had a heart condition. And my mother was worried about me. In fact, my entire family was worried about me. And one day, one of the next door neighbors came to my mother's house and they said, Sister Caesar, what are you going to do about her heart condition? My mother said, well,

0: Don't shake that salt shaker. 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The American Medical Association is urging the Food and Drug Administration to put warning labels on foods with excessive salt. Foods considered high in salt are those with more than 480 milligrams of sodium per serving. 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
1: Thank you.

0: fire.
1: I'm Dr. Tim Tootin, and I'm planting seeds of encouragement. Soul power. Simply stated, the human soul is the part of a person that is not physical. It is the part of every human being that lasts eternally after the body experiences death. God is the giver of soul power. It's power that helps us to overcome the world. Check out Matthew 16:26. Here's how it reads. And what do you benefit if you gain the whole world but lose your own soul? Is there anything worth more than your soul? Today, place eternal value on your soul. Don't take it for granted. Let's pray. Dear God, we're more than flesh and blood. Our souls are very much alive and secure and not up for negotiation. I'm Dr. Tim Tootin, and I'm planting seeds of encouragement.

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0: Hey, this is Dr. Mark Whitlock with Get Right with God. Today, let's talk about getting right with God by living right. The Bible says in Proverbs chapter 3, verse 6, trust in the Lord at all times and lean not to your own understanding, but in all your ways acknowledge him and he will direct thy path. 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

you.

Yo, yo, what's up, everybody? This is your boy, Earl Bynum. You're on stage with Earl Bynum. I'm so glad you tuned in. Wherever you are all over the country, thank you for allowing me to be a part of you listening on weekends. I know some weekends are busy and you like, but thank you for emailing me at onstagewithearlbynum@gmail.com, letting me know I was someplace, I think in North Carolina over the weekend. They were like, I listened to your show, you know. And then I was, not long ago, there was a concert. It was Ricky Dillard. It was Donald Lawrence. And it was, Hezekiah Walker here in Virginia. And Ricky Dillard's drummer came up to me and said, man, I finally meet Earl Bynum. I listen to your show when I'm going to church in South Bend, Indiana. I said, oh, well, thank you. And I didn't know, you know, so you never know who's listening to you. So thank you to everybody who continue to listen. Don't forget, stay connected. Instagram is simply Earl Bynum. Facebook, Earl Bynum Music. YouTube, The Real Earl Bynum. If you on anything else, most of it is going to be Earl Bynum. So wherever I am, if it's not my face, it's somebody pretending to be me. It is not me. Make sure it is this face. All right. Also, I want to say, don't forget to go to EarlBynum.com. That's EarlBynum.com. And you can get merch as well as the book, the devotional, 30-day devotional, Still Standing. Wrote that 30-day devotional going through prostate cancer and radiation, and during that time came out with the 30-day devotional. I'm sure it will bless you. Go to EarlBynum.com. Of course, you can go to Amazon and get it and all of that, but I prefer you go to EarlBynum.com. You'll see merch as well as the book, Still Standing. So thank you so very much. Want to say congrats again to Teddy Cross as we celebrate it with him, his 70th birthday, with so many Luther Bonds and his daughter, Shaquita Cross Wiley, and who else was there? We also had Crystal Campbell, Erica Campbell's daughter, and it was a concert, but a healing conference somewhat. And so I was the speaker. Instead of singing, I was the guest speaker for that. And what a time we had speaking on family healing. So we had such a great time. So another shout out to him and everyone that's doing great things. Continue to do what you do. We love you.

0: 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Musical Soul Food Gospel is now on Alexa. It's easy. Just say, Alexa, play Musical Soul Food. 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Say it today. 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
3: This is Ed Gray. Proverbs 31 verses 8 through 9 tells us, "Speak up for those who cannot speak for themselves, for the rights of all who are destitute. Speak up and judge fairly. Defend the rights of the poor and needy." Poor people often do not have the resources and connections to successfully speak for themselves, which is why they are often targeted for traffic stops, illegal searches, and sometimes accused of crimes that police know they did not commit. It is the responsibility of those of us with voices to speak up for them and defend the rights of the poor and needy, especially if you call yourself a Christian. I'll speak more about this tomorrow. I'm Ed Gray, author of the book 40 Days to a Life of Gold. Plant today's thought in the garden of your mind and let your consciousness grow with it.

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1: Wow, wow. So as a songwriter, let me ask you, you've helped create moments that people connect to emotionally and spiritually. So what inspires you to write songs that truly last beyond trends?
2: You know, my songs, and I'm not trying to be deep, but they come from God. God literally has to breathe on me and give me the lyrics, give me the words, and that's how the song is birthed. My last song that I penned was called, it's called Our God Forever. It was written May of 2023. I have not written a song since May of 2023. I don't try to write them on my own. God literally has to just visit me one day and give it to me. And when he does, Earl, it comes. I get the pad, I get the melody and the music all at the same time. And I credit that to the longevity and the timelessness of the music that God has given me.
1: Wow, I love that. I love that. Now, you founded your own conference. You built.
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3: 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It's number 8. Hey, this is Dr. Mark Whitlock with Get Right with God. Today, let's talk about getting right by growing in faith. The Bible says in Romans chapter 10, verse 17, so then faith comes by hearing, and hearing by the word of God. 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

0: 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Musical Soul Food Gospel is now on Alexa. It's easy. Just say, Alexa, play Musical Soul Food. 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Say it today. 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
3: Hallelujah. 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
1: Power of life and death lies within our words. 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
1: Have you ever wondered what's really on your kid's brain? Well, there's no need to wonder, honey. Just ask. The truth is, kids really do want to tell their parents what's really on their mind. But unfortunately, our young millennials have gotten so used to tweeting and texting that they find it difficult to communicate their emotions face to face, especially with their parents. But if you're willing to help them get started and are open to hearing their honest answers, then go Glamazon Mom Commando style. Over dinner tonight, ask them a straightforward question like, "Baby, is there anything you feel I could work on to help me be a better mom to you?" If that doesn't open a can of worms, hopefully and more importantly, it will at least spark a discussion and be an opportunity for them to share what they've been longing to say all along. I'm Ebony Funderburk, your Glamazon Mom. Make it a great day and stay fabulous, honey.
0: That's a mommy moment. Be a Glamazon Mom on Facebook. Like our fan page at Glamazon Moms. And remember, not all superheroes wear capes. Glamazon Mom.
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0: to an old song.
1: You know, in my traveling and singing up and down the highways for years, many of my friends have come up to me and they've said, young woman, said, you know you sing so hard. And we want you to realize that you're young now and that your life is in front of you. You don't want to have to look back and regret having worked and sung so hard. But you know what many of my friends don't know about me is that the Lord has done so much for me till I just can't stand still and just stand in one spot all the time and sing. But you see, I never will forget at the tender age of 12, I had a heart condition. And my mother was worried about me. In fact, my entire family was worried about me. And one day, one of the next door neighbors came to my mother's house and they said, Sister Caesar, what are you going to do about her heart condition? My mother said, well,

0: Let's get right with God by managing your money right. The Bible says in Proverbs chapter 22, verse 7, the rich rule over the poor and the borrower is a servant to the lender. Managing money right begins by creating a budget to plan your spending, ensuring you can manage money to honor God. Managing money right is avoiding excessive credit card debt and avoiding greed by applying biblical principles of managing your money. Here's one, Ecclesiastes chapter 11, verse 3. Managing money right is creating 7 or 8 streams of income by investing in stock, purchasing real estate, starting a small business, getting a second job, and working hard to grow wealth. And finally, managing money right is honoring God by giving the first fruits back to God, by tithing obediently, and becoming a cheerful giver. Listen, this is Mark Whitlock with Getting Right with God. 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
3: This is Ed Bray. After the passage of the 13th Amendment, every southern state passed black codes that restricted freed slaves who were emancipated, but not yet full citizens. While they pursued readmission to the Union, the southern states provided freed slaves with limited second-class civil rights and no voting rights. Southern plantation owners feared that they would lose their land. Having convinced themselves that slavery was justified, planters feared that African Americans wouldn't work without being coerced. The black codes were an attempt to control them and to ensure they did not claim social equality. Let your knowledge of history be your biggest motivator to register and vote. I'm Ed Gray, author of the book 40 Days to a Life of Gold. 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

0: I love it. Now, talk about your music. You got some good music out. Tell them about it, where they can go get it, how they can connect with you, and all of that.
1: Well, we are excited to release new music after all of these years, the United Music and Arts Conference Choir. Woo-hoo! We have a full EP. It's entitled Good Old Days. We have a single that God has blessed us to release called Clap Your Hands. And it features Beverly Crawford. And Beverly Crawford is just being Beverly Crawford. Can't nobody church you like evangelist Beverly Crawford. It's foot stomping, hand clapping, Sunday morning music. Those of you that are singers and musicians, if you got that good alto, that preachy evangelist type alto that can put drive a song in B flat, this is your song. It's easy, it's church friendly. It's a one or two rehearsal song, Clap Your Hands. We're excited for what it's doing, for how the industry is embracing. We're still trying to cut through, as I talked about in radio, in different markets, but we're really excited about it. So Clap Your Hands, United Music and Arts Conference Choir, featuring Beverly Crawford, brand new.
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0: 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My God. 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Feels like church in here. 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
2: 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There's still rooms that are available. And there are even some slots if you want to minister and sing. 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It's just going to be an impartation, and it's all in Fort Lauderdale on the water. The view is amazing. It's very relaxing, for especially for creatives. Where do you go to retreat as well as a conference? 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Would love to see you.
1: All right. Any shout outs to anybody, Craig, you want to give, whether it be family, who's working radio, whatever you want to give.
2: Well, I want to give a big shout out to you, Earl, for having me on your show. Earl on stage, man, Earl Bynum on stage, we really appreciate it. If the Lord delay his coming, July 16th of this year will mark 30 years that you came as my guest for our live in Montreal CD release at the Friendship Baptist Church of Trenton, New Jersey. It was 30 years ago in July of 1996.
1: That is crazy.
2: So I had to shut down. Now, mind you, we had already came to you and we had met before that, but it will be 30 years since we released that live in Montreal. But I thank you, Highway to Heaven, more, all of those great songs. So I just want to say, give you a shout out for just being consistently a brother and a friend.
0: You're now rocking with the best. It's
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13: How often do you stop to wonder whether you should share something that's revealing, maybe even embarrassing, with a partner, a friend, or even your boss? In her new book called Revealing, The Underrated Power of Oversharing, behavioral scientist Leslie John says doing just that can help you deepen relationships that are vital to your life. We need people to trust us in order to get things like love, friendship, and career success. That's what she told us. When you make yourself vulnerable by revealing something sensitive, it does make other people trust you. In turn, when you ask someone to reveal something about themselves, showing that interest will generally lead someone to like you more. Why? Because people like to be asked about themselves, she says. It also signals that they are discriminating and choosy, but in a good way. I'm Dr. Sanjay Gupta, helping you live a better life.
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1: Big shout out to everybody in radio, all the amazing announcers, program directors that have been playing Craig Hayes over the years. I really, really appreciate it. A big shout out to the United Music and Arts Conference family, the singers, the musicians, everybody that worked on the project. A big shout out to the gospel music industry family. A big shout out to all of the Stellars first time consideration.
2: And congratulations.
1: We made the ballot, so hopefully we will advance to the second stage. So big shout out to the industry family, man. I love everybody.
2: Awesome. One last question before we go. When people hear the name Craig Hayes, years from now, what do you hope they remember most? The music, the mentorship, the conference, or the impact?
1: Impact. I want them to remember the impact. I want them to say, Craig Hayes.

0: was authentic.
1: Come on, everybody, get on your feet. Come on and put your hands together. This song is called Excuse Me. Look at your neighbor and say, you don't know.

Welcome to the During the Clock Call Radio Show. I'm so glad y'all tuned in. And you know, I missed y'all. I missed you. But as always, we are so grateful to be in the month of May. May I have this time with you? Yes. And may you have this time with me? Of course. I'm so glad that you're here. We got 2 hours of uplifting gospel music right here. And I promise you, you will not be disappointed. So make sure you stay tuned. Nia Allen is coming with Lord, I Love You.

was Micah Lee with Clap My Way. Wow, Clap My Way. Well, come on and clap your way in. Micah Lee continues to connect with audiences through energetic praise music. And up next, we've got my girl, Mariah Carey, joins Gospel Royalty with the Clark Sisters on Jesus I Do. I remember that.

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2: Your mind is like a machine without an off switch. If you don't give it something to do, it just runs on and on until it gets bored. If your mind is just sitting around without anything to do, it's going to start doing something, even if it doesn't seem to care what it is. A lot of people do stupid things because they let their mind sit idle. I heard about a 6-year-old boy who shot and killed another child. It made me wonder, what kind of idle thoughts were running through this child's mind? Where did he get those thoughts? Were his parents screening what he was watching on television? Were they taking him to see violent movies? As the saying goes, an idle mind is the devil's workshop. Give your mind something to do. Focus on the results you desire and make certain that your actions correspond with your goals. I'm Ed Gray, author of the book 40 Days to a Life of Gold. Elevate your thoughts and rise.

That was Josh Copeland with Nobody But Jesus. Josh has become known for his passionate worship style. And up next is Erica Cabo with Trust and Obey.

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That was Renee Spearman with You Chose Me. Renee's heartfelt ministry continues touching listeners nationwide. Up next.

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That was Jason Nelson and Madison Ryan Ward with Made New. I love that song. Jason Nelson is like one of my favorite get up in the morning worship minstrels that I'm telling you, it's just amazing to hear his voice, melodious voice. Worship music is hard in churches around the world now. Up next, Yolanda Adams with Open My Heart.

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3: 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My sister Leandria is going to help me with this one.

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0: God, rescue us from ourselves.

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Amen. Now when we pray, we want to end that with a declaration, a decree. So I'm speaking for all of you listening, starting here, starting now. The things that hurt you in the past won't control your future. Starting now, this is a new day. This is your exodus. You are officially

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0: That was Kenny Robinson with Holy, and Kenny continues to delivering uplifting worship music with a fresh sound. Here's my girl, CeCe Winans, and she is absolutely one of my favorite. CeCe is coming with us now with Goodness of God.
1: I love you, Lord, for your mercy never fails me.

Ja'Kalen Carr with Changing Your Story. And Ja'Kalen Carr has become one of gospel's strongest inspirational voices around here. As y'all already know, the girl's got power. The girl's got soul. The girl's just a preacher. She's all of that. Up next is Fred Hammond with No Weapon.

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1: I don't feel like it all the time, but I am good enough.

I don't know about you, but I know some sisters who are really impatient. My sisters, we've got to be more patient. Sometimes you will find that it's not always a good idea to speak or react too quickly. In the book of Hebrews, we are told, but you have need of patience. God is pleased when we try to show more patience. Please don't run your pressure up by trying to rush things, rush people, or even rush yourself. Be patient. When your child brings homework home and you have to keep saying the same thing over and over, ask God for more strength and be patient. When you pray about something and it seems like God is taking too long for you, if it's for you, you will get it in God's own time. Be patient. When it's your turn at the beauty salon and your stylist calls somebody else to the chair ahead of you, don't lay anybody out. Say something nice and be patient. My sisters, we've got to be more patient because a sister's got to do what a sister's got to do. Remember, whatever is going on in your life, God's got everything in control. You stand on the word of God that says, I'm more than a conqueror through Christ Jesus who loves me. It's time for a shout out. Want to give a shout out to all of the sisters who have more on your plate than you can handle, but you are doing the best that you can. Now, if you've got a sacrifice of praise way down deep in your heart, I need you to come on and let it out. Come on, ladies, let the Lord hear you holler.

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All right, I'm gonna try it like this.

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2: 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Know where you're going and have a plan for getting there. 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Response and ability. 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Do what you can every day to move closer to your goal. I'm Ed Gray, author of the book 40 Days to a Life of Gold. Elevate your thoughts and rise.

0: Hey, this is Dr. Mark Whitlock with Getting Right with God. Get right with God while we prosper with God. The Bible says in Jeremiah chapter 29, verse 11, "For I know the thoughts that I think towards you, saith the Lord, thoughts of peace and not of evil, to give you an expected end." 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

0: 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I believe God will.
1: Can y'all sing that real loud for me one time? 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

best is yet to come. Good Wednesday morning to you, family. It's a brand new Wednesday. We've never seen this particular Wednesday before, and I just want to thank you for getting up early this morning to fellowship with me and praise God along with us. We're going to have a good time. I've got a lot of great music I want to get through right here with Mike Chandler and friends. Well, let's get it started. Here's some of the best gospel music on the planet.

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1: A safe, positive, and uplifting place for you and your family. 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
2: In addition to maintaining a winning smile and fresh breath, making regular visits to the dentist could lessen your risk of a deadly stroke. 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Chronic inflammation arising from dental disease has been linked to the development of hardening of the arteries. Advanced artery blockages contain calcium that can be identified by your dentist's X-ray screenings. Dental disease can be marked by a number of teeth with decay, missing teeth, and the amount of bone loss around the teeth. These markers are all common in people with carotid artery blockage. Untreated dental disease can accelerate the artery hardening process. Take mouth infections and gum disease seriously. It could save your life. I'm Alexis Comer for Black Health Now.

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1: We're keeping it 100 for the House of Prayer this morning. 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Now, if it goes to voicemail, don't hang up. 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I am at extension 1. 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
2: Yes, sir. This is Pastor Spencer. I'm calling in for the church where I pastor at Union Baptist Church. 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
1: We're playing nothing but positive hits and giving you a lot of word on this Wednesday morning. Hi, family. It's the Mike Chandlin Friend Show, and I appreciate you guys listening to us. 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Tell them the Mike Chandlin Friend Show is on this Wednesday morning, and we're praising the name of Jesus Christ. 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I've got more great music coming your way.
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We're always rocking the hottest gospel tunes around and sharing words of encouragement and inspiration for you. And here's a word for you today on this Wednesday. God's plan didn't change overnight. No, his promises still hold this morning, so nothing changed. What he said in the light still stands in the dark. So, the delay isn't a denial, so it might not be happening for you right now. You say, where's God? You know, I've been begging, I've been praying. God, where are you? Well, this morning, hold on to what he told you, because he hasn't let go of you. So don't let go of God. All right, that's food for your soul. I am Mike Chan.

0: Let's get right with God by managing your money right. The Bible says in Proverbs chapter 22, verse 7, the rich rule over the poor and the borrower is a servant to the lender. Managing money right begins by creating a budget to plan your spending, ensuring you can manage money to honor God. Managing money right is avoiding excessive credit card debt and avoiding greed by applying biblical principles of managing your money. Here's one, Ecclesiastes chapter 11, verse 3. Managing money right is creating 7 or 8 streams of income by investing in stock, purchasing real estate, starting a small business, getting a second job, and working hard to grow wealth. And finally, managing money right is honoring God by giving the first fruits back to God, by tithing obediently, and becoming a cheerful giver. Listen, this is Mark Whitlock with Getting Right with God. 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
3: This is Ed Gray. Ever since the European restructuring of the world from the 16th century on, racism has become affirmative action for some whites. It is both an attitude and an act of structural superiority, which deceptively justifies its very existence by giving biological differences such as skin color or accent a negative value and meaning. This negative meaning then legitimizes treating the other as inferior to oneself or one's group. The result is unequal treatment, where one group gets consistently shortchanged. Affirmative action for minorities in America was a positive step, but it won't cure the racial problems we have in our society. As a nation and individuals, we need to check our belief system about race and treat others with respect and fairness. I'm Ed Gray.

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1: Hi, family. It's Mike Chandler. I have a scripture I want to share with you today, and it talks about being anxious or not being anxious about stuff. Let the worry go. The scripture I want to share with you is Philippians 4:6, and it says, "Be anxious for nothing, but in everything by prayer and supplication with thanksgiving, let your requests be known to God." You know what? So many people today are living uptight, worried and anxious about the future, filled with frustration and concern. And in the natural, there may be good reason. You look at the stuff that's going on in our country. Oh man, there are plenty of reasons that folk can be upset and worried about. But understand, living that way is not God's best. God doesn't want us to be filled with anxiety and frustration. He wants us to live in peace. Now, you can find rest in Him knowing that no matter what is happening around you, no matter what's happening in this country, no matter what's happening in your neighborhood, God Almighty has His hand on you. So the next time you're tempted to worry or be anxious about something, remember this verse. God invites us to come to Him. In fact, the Bible says He rewards those who diligently seek Him. But notice now, we can't just come to Him in any old way. We can't come to Him jacked up. He wants us to come with a heart of gratitude and thanksgiving. Begin by simply saying, "Father in heaven, thank you for the privilege to come to you today. Thank you for hearing my prayers." As you come to Him with an open and humble heart, He will hear you and fill you with His peace and joy to live free from anxiety in all the days of your life. So this stuff that's going on now, don't sweat it. That's food for your soul. Philippians 4:6. I am Mike Chandler. Stop worrying and go out and take on the day.
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1: Oh yeah, we've got you covered on this Wednesday morning. 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

0: It's the morning show you can listen to anytime, anywhere, especially on hump day. Hi, family. Thanks so much for tuning in. 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
2: 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There are still great ways to keep everyone connected. For instance, have your parents provide kids with envelopes already addressed in postage. This way, all your kids have to do is slide their latest artwork, school papers, and I love you notes into envelopes and send it. 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There are so many great ways to keep your parents involved, but you have to be creative. I'm Ebony Funderburk, your Glamazon Mom. 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
1: All right, now get ready. Your shout cue is just around the corner. It's Mike Chandler and friends.
2: If you or your family exercise regularly at a gym or participate in league sports, you're probably no stranger to energy drinks. These stimulant-filled beverages are available at most health clubs and supermarkets, but give some thought to what you're drinking. Energy drinks are typically loaded with mega quantities of caffeine, vitamin B12, South American guarana, and bitter orange. That's the new alternative to ephedra, which was banned in 2004. Stimulants boost energy, prolong endurance, and may help athletes ignore pain, but these are not necessarily good things. Stimulant drinks create a false sense of well-being that may cause dehydration, body injuries, or even heat stroke. Max out your exercise routine with rest, water, and a good warm-up. I'm Alexis Comer for Black Health Now.

0: Let's Talk Entrepreneurship. For Focus on Women, this is April. Today, we're talking all things entrepreneurship with spirit-driven apparel owner, Alisa Graves. Spirit-driven allows the wearer to show on the outside the spirit that empowers them from the inside. Alisa, what advice can you offer women looking to start a business?
1: The biggest challenge, one, as an entrepreneur, period, for me, was to embrace the process. You are always in process. And it's not as short as you want it to be. What could happen is that you could give up or you could get frustrated. And what I've learned is that at this point, my motto is, if at first you don't succeed, try. Because there's so many moments, and I can say this, there's so many moments where I really didn't know what I was doing. And I know that God gave me what I needed to do it. And if I didn't continue to try, as well as trust, those things would not have happened.
0: Thanks for sharing, Alisa. It's always inspiring to hear how faith will see you through. For Focus on Women, this is April Anderson. Stay spirit-driven and dynamic.
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13: A better life with Dr. Sanjay Gupta.
14: Making sure your kids get enough sleep. It's one of the most important things you can do for them as a parent, and yet it's often overlooked. Not only does sleep in the early years set the stage for mental and physical health, it also creates the foundation for how one sleeps later in life. That's according to the National Sleep Foundation. Now, that organization recommends 14 to 17 hours a night for newborns, 12 to 15 for infants, 11 to 14 for toddlers, 10 to 13 for preschoolers, and 9 to 11 for school-aged children. when it's age appropriate, start by talking to your kids about why sleep is important. It helps their body grow, helps their brains learn, helps their mood stay steady. Don't underestimate the importance of a routine. You can even narrate what you're doing step by step to help them along the way. I'm Dr. Sanjay Gupta, helping you live a better life.
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1: We're blazing all your hot gospel tunes on this Wednesday. Thanks so much for tuning in. I'm going to open up my request line in just a moment.
2: Oh, man. Wait a minute. You mean we're at the end of the day? Well, end of my show anyway. Guys, boy, where did the time go? Today really, really just blew by. Anyway, I'm leaving you with Anthony Brown and Group Therapy Worth, Hendrix Brown along with Maverick City, and Jesus Blues, Kevin LeVar. Guys, thank you so much for allowing me to be part of your morning this morning, and I hope that you join me again tomorrow morning at Old Dark 30. Don't forget, bless at least one person. God's going to continue to bless you. Bye-bye.

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Wednesday. Coming up, some of your favorite inspirational music. I've got Fred Hammond on the way, who happens to have the number one song in the country. Also on the way, CeCe Winans. We'll get into music from Kirk Franklin. I'll have the moment of inspiration, the worship song of the day. And because it's Wednesday, Pastor David Porter is back with Living on Purpose. 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
1: It's positive and inspirational music inside the Tracy Morgan Show. Hope your day is going well. It is a winning Wednesday, and all we do is win, win, win. Coming up, more of your favorite inspirational music. I've got CC Wine is in the mix. Also, your shout outs and your throwbacks on this blessed day. 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
4: This is Ed Gray. Our Power Person of the Month is Mike Howard. Mike Howard is a nationally known motivational speaker and author of an inspiring book called From Ordinary to Extraordinary, Success Begins Within. Before beginning his speaking and writing career, Mike was a computer programmer for IBM's Space Shuttle Division. Mike, the mind is like a computer. Can a person be programmed for success?
5: Without a doubt. In my book, From Ordinary to Extraordinary, Success Begins Within, there's a chapter on how to program yourself for extraordinary achievement. The only difference between where you are today and where you will be tomorrow is the information that you learn and the people that you meet. I'll tell you more about that on tomorrow.
4: Thank you, Mike. I'm Ed Gray.

0: It's time for a Power Minute.
1: This is Ed Gray. Do you have problems? Even the most together people have storms to face. In fact, the people who are winning the most in life often have the biggest challenges in front of them. The people who win the most are often the biggest risk takers. Problems are the weights the universe uses to help you exercise your soul. Think about it. If you went to the gym and worked out and used light weights, what would happen? Not much. Your muscles would not grow and expand because they weren't given enough resistance. Likewise, if you go through life without any problems, you'll never have the opportunity to work out your soul. The next time you're faced with a problem, tell yourself, this is just a spiritual workout. Work through it, and it will make you a bigger person. I'm Ed Gray, author of the book, 40 Days to a Life of Gold. Elevate your thoughts and rise.
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7: We've talked a lot about measles over the past year, but mumps has largely flown under the radar, even though it's been making a bit of a comeback as well. That's because fewer people are getting the MMR vaccine, which stands for measles, mumps, and rubella. The vaccine's been around for decades. It is effective. It is safe. What makes mumps outbreaks difficult to contain is that symptoms usually don't appear for 2 to 3 weeks after someone's been exposed. And that can make it hard to pin down where that exposure took place. And someone who is infected can transmit the virus to someone else before they are symptomatic. If you get sick, which could manifest like a run-of-the-mill respiratory virus or the telltale swelling of your cheeks and jaw, all you can really do at that point is to treat the symptoms and also isolate yourself so you don't infect anyone else. I'm Dr. Sanjay Gupta, helping you live a better life.
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5: Can I just bless you with a good word? Nothing added to it, just the word of God. Psalms 18, verse 2. The Lord is my rock and my fortress and my deliverer, my God, my strength in whom I will trust, my buckler and the horn of my salvation, and my high tower. That's your moment of inspiration. We know that God's word is already blessed, right?

0: 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Keep it locked right here, y'all.
1: The choir is in the choir stand.

0: It's in the choir set, baby. Yes, it is. Anybody still singing the choir? Where you at, choir members? God bless you. Oh, yeah. Praise in the choir stand.
1: Brent Jones, praise in the choir stand. Inside the Tracy Morgan Show. Thank you so much for joining me, family. Coming up, more of your favorite gospel music. I've got a throwback from Paul Jones, I Won't Complain. Also on the way, Tamela Mann and Erica Campbell. Happy winning Wednesday, family. You know, one thing as we look at this NBA championship series that is going on, basketball teaches us that every championship team has to play through four quarters, right? No team wins a game in the first 5 minutes. The teams run up and down the court, missed shots, turnovers, and moments when you're down on the scoreboard. Well, life works the same way at times. Some of us are in the first quarter of a dream. Some are fighting through a tough third quarter. Others feel like the clock is winding down and they need to get off the last shot. They try to make a comeback. But listen, great players don't quit because they miss a shot. They keep shooting. Great teams don't stop playing because they're down by 10. They trust the game. They trust all the things they did in practice, and they keep moving forward. I want you to remember this. Your current score is not your final score. So here's what I want you to do. Go ahead and take the lead. Change the scoreboard, because when you do that, it will change your outcome. So stay encouraged, family. Keep believing and keep shooting, okay? The game isn't over until the final buzzer sounds. You're inside the Tracy Morgan Show.

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1: 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I've got Erica Campbell in the mix and Lachey Knox coming up.

0: You get fired from your job. A loving relationship ends. A friend disappoints you. All of these scenarios might set you up for one of life's greatest challenges, forgiveness. The act of forgiveness is more than a spiritual requirement. Forgiveness can also be a blessing for your health. Recent studies found that people who don't forgive but instead hold grudges showed increases in heart rate, blood pressure, and muscle tension. Heart attack victims lowered their risk of dying and improved their overall quality of life by engaging in forgiveness. The less people forgive, the more diseases they have, and they report more adverse medical symptoms. Holding a grudge may hurt you more than the person you need to forgive. Live richly, live wisely, and let it go. I'm Alexis Comer for Black Health Now. Black Health Now.
1: Lord, this is a song to give you thanks. Help me express myself, Lisa.

Most people know that in order to go from one place to another, to accomplish things or acquire things, some sense of direction is needed. In Matthew 6:33, our blessed Lord gives us some directions that will help us to accomplish things and get things that we need and desire. My sisters, we've got to follow God's plan. In Matthew 6:33, His directions are so clear. Listen, seek ye first the kingdom of God and His righteousness, and all these things will be added unto you. I know that some sisters are already working towards some things, and you're already looking forward to doing some other things. But as you go forward, consider allowing Matthew 6:33 to provide some significant guidance for you. It can help to keep you from wasting time, money, and energy. It will help you to grow spiritually and be blessed naturally as well. Looking at this verse, we need to do at least two things. The first is to prioritize. Put God first. Seek ye first the kingdom of God and His righteousness. Have the assurance that God is pleased with where you are going, how you are doing whatever you are doing, and where you are going to be. His assurance will bless you so that you will know that you are in His will. Secondly, prepare to receive the blessing that will surely come as a result of following God's plan. Eyes have not seen and ears hath not heard what the Lord has in store for you. My sisters, you've got to follow God's plan, because a sister's got to do what a sister's got to do. Whatever is going on in your life, God has everything in control. Get it way down in your spirit. I'm more than a conqueror through Christ Jesus, who loves me and gave His life for me. It's time for a shout out. Want to give a shout out to all of the sisters who don't mind being a blessing to others. They are so kind that you would think that the song, "If I Can Help Somebody As I Pass Along," was written just for them. You've got to hang on in there, my sisters, and follow God's plan. All right now, ladies, I need some of you who are so glad that God has done what He's done in your life to come on and lift your grateful voice and give the Lord some praise. Come on, ladies, let the angels in heaven hear you holler.

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1: It's positive and inspirational music inside the Tracy Morgan Show. Coming up, family, the worship song of the day. We just heard the sounds of Anthony Brown and Group Therapy, the Stella-nominated A Song with Jesus, I Love You, and Tasha Page Lockhart with Why Not Me. You know, June is Men's Health Month, dedicated to raising awareness about the health challenges men face. Well, according to health experts, men are less likely than women to visit a doctor on a regular, right? Often delaying preventive care and routine screenings. Now, this can increase the risk of serious conditions such as heart disease, diabetes, high blood pressure, and certain cancers going undetected until they become more severe. Now, Men's Health Month encourages men of all ages to be proactive and take those steps towards better health. That includes scheduling annual checkups, staying physically active, eating a balanced diet, managing stress, getting enough sleep, and having open conversations about mental health. Now, the goal is simple. Promote early detection, encourage healthy lifestyle choices, and improve overall quality of life. So whether you're in your 20s or 70s, small changes today can make a significant difference on tomorrow. So for more information about Men's Health Month and available health resources, go ahead and talk with your health care provider and take the first step towards a healthier future, okay? You're inside the Tracy Morgan.
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4: We've talked a lot about measles over the past year, but mumps has largely flown under the radar, even though it's been making a bit of a comeback as well. That's because fewer people are getting the MMR vaccine, which stands for measles, mumps, and rubella. The vaccine's been around for decades. It is effective. It is safe. What makes mumps outbreaks difficult to contain is that symptoms usually don't appear for 2 to 3 weeks after someone's been exposed. And that can make it hard to pin down where that exposure took place. And someone who is infected can transmit the virus to someone else before they are symptomatic. If you get sick, which could manifest like a run-of-the-mill respiratory virus or the telltale swelling of your cheeks and jaw, all you can really do at that point is to treat the symptoms and also isolate yourself so you don't infect anyone else. I'm Dr. Sanjay Gupta, helping you live a better life.
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Shadow of death, I will fear no evil, for thou art with me, your rod and your staff comforts me. We have a great shepherd that promised to never leave us, neither forsake us. He will always be on your side. It doesn't matter your challenge, it doesn't matter your situation, your shepherd will never give up on you. Hang in there, my brother. Hang in there, my sister. God is on your side.

It's music to keep you encouraged. It's the Tracy Morgan Show. Thank you so much for listening, family. It's time for the worship song of the day, and it comes from Jafonta Patton. It's the worship song of the day.

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1: It's positive and inspirational music inside the Tracy Morgan Show. I'm Tracy. Thank you so much for joining me, family. Coming up, more of your favorite inspirational music, and Pastor David Porter will be with us. We just heard the sounds of Bree, I'll Be the One, Todd Tribbett with Holy You, and Charles Jenkins in Fellowship with Grace. All right, so the NBA Finals are heating up. Game 4 is tonight, and what a series we've got. The New York Knicks.

and turn this into a whole new series if they went on tonight headed back to San Antonio. So who wants it the most? We'll find out tonight. Coming up, more of your favorite inspirational music inside the Tracy.

we're singing really nowadays aren't really gospel. They're inspirational, but they're not really gospel music. Because the gospel is the birth, the life, the death, the resurrection, and the second coming of the Lord Jesus Christ. And see, back in the day, they used to sing the gospel. They sung songs that said, live and he loved me. That's the life. Die and he saved me. That's the death. Buried, he carried my sins far away. But he didn't stop there. Rising, he justified. Yeah. Oh, y'all don't know this.

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1: 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We do what we do because life and truth matter.
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1: 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For more information or to order equipping resources, call 888-7000-CRI, which translates to 888-7000-274, or go online to equip.org. That's equip.org. The following program was pre-recorded. And now, here's your host, Hank Hanegraaff.
3: Thank you very much, Randy. We start with a word about incarnation, and then we go to our callers. Like the Trinity, this doctrine is often considered to be logically incoherent. While many issues surrounding the incarnation, like the precise modes of interaction between Christ's divine nature and His human nature, may transcend our human understanding, the doctrine of the incarnation does not transgress the laws of logic. To understand the logical coherence of the incarnation, we must first consider the Imago Dei, or the image of God, because God created humanity in His own image. The essential properties of human nature, such as rationality, will, moral character, are not inconsistent with the divine nature. So while the notion of God becoming a clam would be absurd, the reality that God became a man certainly is not absurd. It's crucial to point out that though the God-man is fully human, He is not merely human. Though He took on all the essential properties of divine and human nature, He did not take on that which is non-essential in His human nature. He didn't take on, for example, sinful inclinations. As Adam was created without a proclivity towards sin, so the second Adam was untainted by original sin. As with His moral perfection, Jesus' other divine attributes, like omniscience and omnipotence and omnipresence, were not undermined in the incarnation. One final point, and that is, while Jesus Christ voluntarily refrained from exercising certain attributes of deity, he did not divest himself of a single divine attribute. With respect to his omniscience, for example, his human nature may have served as a filter limiting his knowledge as a man, but nonetheless, Jesus' divine omniscience was ever accessible at the will of the Father. So here's the bottom line. There is no incoherence in the biblical teaching that Jesus became and will forever remain one person with two distinct natures, neither co-mingling his natures nor becoming two persons. And it is that miraculous incarnation of God that you and I, along with Christians around the world, corporately celebrate this Christmas season. Again, while it has been cast with aspersions, there's nothing incoherent about incarnation. And that, once again, is what we celebrate as believers. It is the hope of the world. It is the assurance of our eternal destiny. A lot of you hanging on. Let's go right to the phone lines. Larry in Cerritos, California. Hi, Larry.
4: Hey, Hank. How you doing?
3: Good. How are you?
4: Good, yeah. I've listened to you in the past, and I know your take on tithes. And my question is, I believe in it, and the New Testament churches do not seem to adopt it as much. I know Jesus talked about it in Matthew 23:23. He seemed to still, he didn't discount it, but he was talking about tithes. So how would I, if I'm a believer in tithes, how do you teach someone and tell them scriptural-wise that the tithe is still God still honors that today?
3: Well, I think the first thing that you have to recognize is that we tithe, and this is something Moses said, we tithe so that we may learn to revere the Lord our God always. So learning to revere the name of God is a timeless principle. That's not a principle for one time and not for another. It is a timeless principle. And you mentioned Jesus in Matthew 23:23. There he affirms the practice of tithing, but not for outward appearances, but as an expression of an inward reality. So I think that tithing is well stated as the training wheels of giving, which is to say that the ultimate goal is to be someone who recognizes that you're a steward, not an owner at all. And therefore, you hold everything that you have, your time, talent, and treasure, with an open hand so God can take out and put in as he sees fit. And in that process, you learn that you can't outgive the Lord. You learn that you should be leaning on the arm of God rather than the arm of flesh.
4: Right. And now some ministries are even gone as far as teaching that the tithes, it was for the Leviticus priesthood, and we no longer live in the Leviticus priesthood, so we should not be teaching tithes at all. What would you say?
3: Remember, the tithing in the Levitical situation is far different, or in the Old Testament theocratic context, is far different than the tithe that we're talking about here. If you end up taking that to its logical conclusion, you might do like some of the cultists do, be forced to triple tithe. But that's not the point. The whole point is a move towards free will giving, which is the ultimate thing that comes out of learning to give or being involved in the tithe. And so you want to get to the point that the Bible chronicles with respect to David, where David is thanking God for the very privilege of being able to give to the work of the Lord. And he says, who am I and who are my people that we should be able to give as generously as this? Because everything comes from you, and we've given you only what comes from your hand. And now I have seen with joy how willingly your people who are here have given to you. So the spiritual discipline had evolved into sheer delight, and that's in the Old Testament. And I think in the present generation, there's no telling what we could accomplish if we caught the joy of contagious giving. What's the point? Why are we giving? Well, we want to spread the gospel. We want to feed the hungry, and we want to clothe the naked and care for the sick, and we want to found great centers of mercy, like the Salvation Army has been for the poor. We want to fund Christian education and hospitals and relief organizations and make an indelible mark on our generation. That happens when we learn free will giving. So that's the ultimate goal. Remember what the goal is. The goal is learning to give. Because when you learn to give, you learn that it is He that controls all things in your life. He controls your time, your destiny, everything that happens to you. So, again, Christians are not commanded to just give a tenth of what they've earned, but to give themselves completely as living sacrifices, as we see in Romans chapter 12. So, again, tithe is not an end in itself. It's a means to that end of free will giving.
4: Okay. And it's also, I know it's also mentioned in the book of Hebrews, again, about the tithes. And the last thing I had, you just mentioned David. About David, where is that scripture found?
3: First Chronicles 29.
4: Chronicles 29, okay.
3: Yeah.
4: Thanks, Hank.
3: You got it. Back to the phone lines. We'll talk next to Mark. He's listening in Calgary, Alberta, Canada. Hi, Mark.
5: Hi there. Thanks for taking my call.
3: My pleasure.
5: My question is about forgiveness. Is it redundant on the part of a Christian who acknowledges and believes that Christ has forgiven our sins forever to keep asking for forgiveness for sins if we commit sins?
3: No, it's not redundant at all. We are told to confess our sins, and when we do, He's faithful and just. He will forgive us our sins. He will purify us from all unrighteousness. So it's something that we should do on an ongoing basis. We're taught the Lord's Prayer, and in the Lord's Prayer, we're taught to ask the Lord to forgive us our debts, as we also have forgiven our debtors. Or if you look at James 5, confess your sins. And in this particular context, confess is a present, active, subjunctive, which is a grammatical structure that denotes continuing action. Keep on confessing. And I started out quoting 1 John, and 1 John is specifically written to believers. So while our sins cannot damage our relationship with God, they can destroy our fellowship with God. Sin does not break our union, as I've said many times, but it can break our communion. Therefore, we need to keep short accounts with God. There are those that say today, we've done it once, we don't have to do it again. Simply false. And unfortunately, it's become all too popular. We should test it in light of Scripture and find out, no, we should keep short accounts with God. We should keep on confessing our sins, because while we're positionally accounted as righteous, practically we are yet sinners who need to ask daily forgiveness for our sins. We're right back with your questions right here on today's edition of the Bible Answer Man broadcast. Stay tuned.
6: 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Hank Hanegraaff will return in a moment. The Complete Bible Answer Book Collector's Edition is the comprehensive collection of the most often asked questions Hank Hanegraaff has received throughout his four decades as host of the Bible Answer Man broadcast. With more than 500,000 copies already in print, this newly revised and expanded Collector's Edition helps seekers and skeptics alike sort through the truth on topics such as reliability of the Bible, religions and cults, the resurrection and afterlife, and many more issues vital to a better understanding of God in Christ and our relationship to Him. 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
2: 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Has God spoken? Are the words of Scripture merely human in origin, or are they in fact the very words of God Himself? 3 years in the making and based on two decades of research and reflection, Hank Hanegraaff's monumental book, Has God Spoken?, answers what is surely the most important question facing our world. In Has God Spoken? Memorable Proofs of the Bible's Divine Inspiration, Hank counters the contentions of the Bible attackers and clearly shows that belief in the Holy Scriptures is not a guess or wishful thinking. It is the only logical conclusion after an honest examination of overwhelming evidence. Order Has God Spoken? 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
3: Let's go back to the phone lines, talk to Ray Dell, listening in Kansas City, Kansas. Hi, Ray Dell.
7: How you doing? I was calling to see the question at Tampa Bible Study. It's about the Holy Spirit.
3: Yeah.
7: Was the believers in the Old Testament that dwelt with the Holy Spirit?
3: Yes, the Spirit dwelt in Joshua. We see that in Numbers 27. I think about God putting His Holy Spirit within Moses, as is depicted in Isaiah 63. The Holy Spirit, as a personal presence, has and always will be in the midst of God's people.
7: That's what I was saying, because I never separated, because I was thinking, because since Jesus Christ died, He gave it available to the whole world, but those believers back then had them too, because you had to have the Holy Spirit, you know, to fellowship with God, right?
3: Yeah, and when Jesus talked about the coming of the Holy Spirit at Pentecost, He was not implying that the Holy Spirit was not already there, but that the Holy Spirit was to come in the sense of empowering or infilling. So it's all right to say that the Holy Spirit came from heaven at Pentecost, but not in the sense of location, rather in the sense of a special manifestation of His presence and His power.
7: That's exactly what I was saying. It's like dispensation teach, like it was a different time. So I never got taught that, but I study for myself, and I always want to make sure that I'm reading the word of truth from Scripture and comparing it. So I never got that fact that the Holy Spirit was separate. It's from old to new.
3: Yeah, and again, you're doing the right thing. You test all things, hold fast to that which is good. That's why I gave you the Bible passages. You can check them out. But think about what David said in Psalm 51.
7: There you go.
3: Not cast me from your presence or take your Holy Spirit from me. So there's no question that God has always operated, Father, Son, and Holy Spirit. You see that in the Old as well as the New Testament. You see that throughout the Bible. One God revealed in three persons who are eternally distinct. You see the Father in the Old Testament. You see the Son in the Old Testament. You see the Holy Spirit in the Old Testament, just as you do in the New.
7: Well, thank you. You have a blessed day. God bless you, and I've been praying for your ministry always.
3: Thank you so much. God bless you as well. I want to go back to the phone lines. Let's talk next to Alan in Storm Lake, Iowa. Hi, Alan.
8: And my question is, I have just recently begun reading the Bible straight from Genesis, and as intriguing as everything is, the one thing that continues to stump me is when Jacob wrestles with God.
3: Yes.
8: Mm-hmm. And I know that God changes his name to Israel to mean a man who wrestles with God, but I cannot for the life of me get to the underlying meaning of this.
3: Well, I think you've already started in the right direction. I mean, the change of his name marks the change in his life, a life of a deceiver who made his own way to a man who recognized that God and God alone was the source of all blessings. So in Father Jacob, the nation of Israel got its name, and its nature is, in fact, as a people who struggle with God. That's what Israel means, struggle with God, and struggle with men, for that matter. So when Jacob saw God face to face, it means that he interacted with God in an intimate, personal matter through a theophany, an appearance of God, in which God, the invisible, omnipresent source of all things, who is not flesh and blood, takes on temporary form and has an encounter with the one who would be the patriarch of the 12 tribes. And God came to Jacob in such a way that Jacob could wrestle successfully, yet God showed him in that encounter that he could disable him at will, that he was completely at the hand and mercy of God, that God was the source of all things. So God is now changing his name and commissioning him for a task that would ultimately impact the entire world.
8: So touch him in a way that was by the touch of the hip.
3: Yes.
8: Disable him, is that what you mean?
3: Yes, and again, this has huge theological significance. I mean, if you think about what happened in the progression of things, you have Adam and Eve falling into lives of perpetual sin, terminated by death, and then you have God's response to the problem. God calls Abraham, and Abraham becomes the father of many nations through which all of the earth will be blessed. And then you have God calling a people through Jacob that are to be a light to the world. And through that, all the nations of the earth ultimately are blessed, not because of a nationality, but because of a spirituality, because of a relationship with Yahweh, the God of Israel, through which, again, we have the coming of Jesus Christ. So the significance of the wrestling with God, as it were, in this particular circumstance is epic in terms of its significance. I want to go back to the phone lines and talk to Ty. He's listening in Fairview, Illinois. Hi, Ty.
9: Hi, how are you doing?
3: Good. How are you?
9: I'm okay. I admire and enjoy your show. I listen to it every day, and I'm starting to do it more and more.
3: Thank you.
9: My question was about Melchizedek.
3: Yeah.
9: Where did he come from? He's in chapter 7 in Hebrews. He has no father, no mother, without descent, and neither beginning of days nor end of life.
3: Right. From an earthly perspective, Abraham was the king of Salem in Jerusalem. And that was the very region where God gave him victory in the Battle of the Kings, and the very realm in which God called him to establish a righteous nation of kings and priests. But from the perspective of heaven, it is Melchizedek who is the king of Salem and remains a priest forever. So Melchizedek appears as a human king and priest, yet is without beginning of days or end of life, a priest who offers bread and wine from the Jerusalem that is above, the Jerusalem that's free, the Jerusalem that's our mother. And we should note through this that Scripture designates Melchizedek, king of righteousness, king of peace, and then tells us that he's without father or mother, without genealogy, without beginning of days or end of life, and that like the Son of God, he remains a priest forever. He didn't trace his descent from Levi, and yet he collected a tenth from Abraham and blessed him who had the promise. So the lesser person is blessed by the greater person. In one case, the tenth is collected by men who die, but in the other case, by him who is declared to be the living. So in contrast to men who die, Melchizedek is declared to be the living. So what is Melchizedek? Who is Melchizedek, properly asked? Well, Melchizedek is a pre-incarnate appearance of Jesus Christ, or what we would call a Christophany, an appearance of Jesus Christ. And that appearance is a very much like the angel of Yahweh in the Old Testament.
9: Okay, that's pretty deep.
3: Well, the simple answer to the question is Melchizedek is a Christophany, is an appearance of Jesus Christ in the Old Testament, referred to by Hebrews in the New Testament.
9: Okay.
3: Okay?
9: Yeah.
3: Well, if you want to get that in a written format, I've actually written about this in my book, Has God Spoken? And I point out that Hebrews 6 reemphasizes Jesus as a high priest forever in the order of Melchizedek. And then Hebrews 7 renders Melchizedek as king of righteousness and king of Salem, meaning king of peace, and then goes on to say what you said earlier, without father or mother, without genealogy, without beginning of days or end of life, like the Son of Man, he remains a priest forever. I lay this out, and I also point out how the Dead Sea Scrolls have underscored this reality. We don't want to get our truth ultimately on the basis of the Dead Sea Scrolls, but they add some good cooperating attestation that Melchizedek was in fact a pre-incarnate appearance of Jesus Christ. I want to mention that we are an organization that has many ways of reaching out to the world. And we are not only impacting people in the West, but also in the East by God's grace and by His mercy. And those that stand with this ministry prayerfully and financially have a part in that. And I want to thank you for that. I couldn't do what I do without a team within the walls of the Christian Research Institute, but also without a team that oftentimes are unknown faces, unsung heroes, that make this ministry a possibility, that touch the lives of people for time and for eternity. We're not talking about some ethereal promise or goal or nebulous outreach. We're talking about practical impact in the lives of real people. People coming to faith in Christ. You've heard that on this broadcast. People who are equipped to always be ready to give an answer, a reason for the hope that lies within them with gentleness and with respect, built up in the faith so that they can become reproducing disciple makers themselves. The reason we provide resources is so you might be equipped to make a difference. This is a discernment ministry in which you are ultimately equipped to discern between wheat and chaff and heat and light, because there are many false prophets who have gone out into the world, many false teachers, and unless you have discernment skills, you can fall for the skin of the truth stuffed with a great big lie. That's why I produced the complete Bible Answer Book, Collector's Edition, and why I wrote the book, Has God Spoken? Check all of this out on the web at equip.org. We'll see you next time with more of the Bible Answer Man broadcast. 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
14: This is Dr. Mark Whitlock with Get Right with God. Let's talk today about getting right by raising up your child. The Bible says in Proverbs chapter 22, verse 6, train up a child in the way he should go, and when he gets old, he will not depart from it. Frederick Douglass said, it's better you raise the child than the police having to discipline your child. Raising up a child is setting the primary example of God's love, demonstrating forgiveness and generosity, trust and obedience within daily life. 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Finally, raising up a child means incorporating regular family meetings, family dinners, family outings, family Bible study and prayer, teaching a child to rely on God. This is Dr. Mark Whitlock with Get Right with God. 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
22: Making sure your kids get enough sleep. It's one of the most important things you can do for them as a parent, and yet it's often overlooked. Not only does sleep in the early years set the stage for mental and physical health, it also creates the foundation for how one sleeps later in life. That's according to the National Sleep Foundation. Now, that organization recommends 14 to 17 hours a night for newborns, 12 to 15 for infants, 11 to 14 for toddlers, 10 to 13 for preschoolers, and 9 to 11 for school-aged children. When it's age appropriate, start by talking to your kids about why sleep is important. It helps their body grow, helps their brains learn, helps their mood stay steady. Don't underestimate the importance of a routine. You can even narrate what you're doing step by step to help them along the way. I'm Dr. Sanjay Gupta, helping you live a better life.
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0: Positive, Eddie Kerji, Tracy Morgan with you. 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
1: It's gospel music at its best. Inside the Tracy Morgan Show. Thank you so much for joining me, family. We just heard the sounds of LaShawn Mitchell, Nobody Greater. That was a throwback. Pastor Mike Jr., We're Turning Around. And Kirk Franklin, Bishop T.D. Jakes, and Emotional. That's going to do it for me. It's been my absolute pleasure hanging out with you on today. I hope you enjoyed as much as I did. Let's do it again tomorrow, same time. Join me in the midday. In the meantime, you can follow me on all of my social media platforms at Tracy M on Air. Have a

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and welcome to another edition of the Cedric Bailey Radio Show. It's Hump Day. It's Wednesday. It's a Bible study Wednesday. And we just kick it off with the sounds of Amethyst. She's out of the Windy City of Chicago, and the name of that song is entitled Salt. My name is Cedric Bailey, so sit back, relax, and enjoy, because we have a lot to share with you on today, this being the 10th day of the month of June. Coming up, music from the PCFI choir, I Made a Vow, Smokey Norful, Work It Out. But right now, here's Last Call and Come Lord.

0: Hello and welcome aboard the Cedric Bailey Radio Show. I tell you what, we are having a phenomenal time on today. We just heard from Jabari Johnson. Here we are. We also bless you with the PCFAI Choir with Myron Williams out of Fort Worth, Texas, and I Made a Vow. And we bless you with Smokey Norful and Work It Out. Well, today is Wednesday. It's Hump Day. It's June the 10th, and we're celebrating Black Music Month. We're also celebrating Father's Day this month and Juneteenth as we honor the rich contributions of African Americans to our nation and to our culture. Our inspirational thought for today is success is not measured by what you accomplish alone, but how many people you inspire along the way. Take the time to encourage someone. A kind word can make a tremendous difference. So much to talk about. We'll let you know what some of the big topics are and what's going on in our country. You're on board the Cedric Bailey Radio Show. We'll be back with music from Tamla Mann, Working For Me, and we'll also hear from Zacardi Cortez and Work It Out For Me.
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16: Making sure your kids get enough sleep. It's one of the most important things you can do for them as a parent, and yet it's often overlooked. Not only does sleep in the early years set the stage for mental and physical health, it also creates the foundation for how one sleeps later in life. That's according to the National Sleep Foundation. Now, that organization recommends 14 to 17 hours a night for newborns, 12 to 15 for infants, 11 to 14 for toddlers, 10 to 13 for preschoolers, and 9 to 11 for school-aged children. When it's age appropriate, start by talking to your kids about why sleep is important. It helps their body grow, helps their brains learn, helps their mood stay steady. Don't underestimate the importance of a routine. You can even narrate what you're doing step by step to help them along the way. I'm Dr. Sanjay Gupta, helping you live a better life.
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1: This is Ed Gray. After the passage of the 13th Amendment, every southern state passed black codes that restricted freed slaves who were emancipated but not yet full citizens. While they pursued readmission to the Union, the southern states provided freed slaves with limited second-class civil rights and no voting rights. Southern plantation owners feared that they would lose their land. Having convinced themselves that slavery was justified, planters feared that African Americans wouldn't work without being coerced. The black codes were an attempt to control them and to ensure they did not claim social equality. Let your knowledge of history be your biggest motivator to register and vote. I'm Ed Gray, author of the book 40 Days to a Life of Gold. 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
1: Young boy, the Cedric Bailey Radio Show. Thank you for being with us on your Bible Study Wednesday. We heard from Zadie Cortez, Work It Out For Me. Chad Lamorne, Lead Me On, and Tamla Mann, and of course, Working For Me. I got my friends that are celebrating birthdays on today. Shout outs to Libby Lee Wilson. Happy birthday to you, Libby. Trinity One Sound celebrating their birthday on this week. Jalen Cameron celebrating his birthday. Epiphany Deshay celebrating her birthday on today. We also have Doreen Douglas. Happy birthday. Brenda Pearson of Dallas, Texas. Dwight Gunn. And from Fort Worth, Texas, Mr. Glenn Nixon. All celebrating birthdays on today, along with Felicia Brown, who's out of Amarillo, Texas, listening to us. Brenda Joyce Moore Henderson. That's Brenda Joyce Henderson Moore, celebrating her birthday on today as well. If you're celebrating a birthday, make sure you hit us up at 888-474-9990. 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

outlet. So the only person that was able to speak up on behalf of Mr. Anthony was his mother. And, of course, we just, you know, we pray for both families because it's a loss in both ways. So please take the time to talk to your young people. If a dispute occurs, violence is not the answer. We got more news headlines and other information coming up. Once you get your Bibles out, we're going to be walking through the Word.

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Well, well, well, I tell you what, we're having a great time on today here on the Cedric Bailey Radio Show. We just bless you with music from LaShawn Pace. He looked at my fault. Well, we are getting ready for our Bible study on this evening, and Brother Sparks is going to be joining us a little later on during the broadcast, and we got a great word that we're sharing with you on this week. We're reading 1 Samuel chapter 1, verses 9 through 18. And the subject for today is wishing becomes faith-filled hope. So we'll break that down. But right now, here's Mariah Carey. This song is entitled Jesus, I Do.

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1: Got to send it out to the members of the Golden Gate Church of God in Christ. Elder Cedric Harrell is the pastor, and to, of course, Elder Jamie Johnson and Brother Leroy Austin. I tell you, a lot of you that are tuned in on today, we appreciate you. We heard from Dante Bowe in Revelation Worship, and we also bless you with Judah Band, I Believe God, and Alvin Waller. And don't take your hand.

0: hands off of me. We continue to read the word, 1 Samuel chapter 1, and we left off at verse number 12 after reading 9 through 12. 13 says, Hannah was praying in her heart. Her lips were moving, but her voice was not heard. Eli thought she was drunk, and he said to her, how long are you going to stay drunk? Put away your wine. Not so, my lord, Hannah replied. I am a woman who is deeply troubled, and I have not been drinking wine or beer. I was pouring out my soul to God. Don't take your servant for a wicked woman. I have been praying here out of my great anguish and grief. Eli answered, said, go in peace, and may the God of Israel grant you what you have asked of him. Wow. Brother Sparks, a Bible study teacher, standing by. We're going to talk to him a little bit about this. There's more music coming up from Todd Delaney, your great name, and Renee Spearman and Kim Burrell and Montel Jordan. You chose me. Stay with us.
1: I'd like to represent Union Baptist Church. 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We love Rejoice. 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
1: Young boy, the Cedric Bailey Radio Show. Thank you for hanging out with us. We heard from Todd Delaney, your great name, and Montel Jordan, Renee Spearman, and Kim Burrell. You chose me. It's our Bible study time on this Wednesday. Brother Sparks is with us. God bless you, man of God. How you doing?
2: And God bless you and all of our listeners, Brother Bailey, all over the world. Excited about tonight. I'll be out there at Studio A with the 67 Saints.
1: And what are you going to focus on this evening?
2: I'm dealing with the power that we have that I think so many of our brothers and sisters are unaware of, Brother Bailey. I'm going to talk about the power that's inside of us that God wants to flow through us and touch other lives. So I'm going to concentrate on the power that's inside us and how to use it.
1: Wow, definitely got to do that. And you know what I found out? The one thing that we have that we have to always use, and it's free to us, and it's the power of prayer.
2: Amen. Prayer changes so much.
1: The story of Hannah, according to 1 Samuel, your version of it, because Eli thought she was drunk, but she was crying out to the Lord.
2: Yeah, and you know, that was a miraculous kind of birth almost too, you know, for Samuel being born. And you know, he was the one of the last judges and the first one of the first prophets in the Old Testament. It's a great story. It's how she dedicated her son to the temple, to the Lord, and he ended up being a powerful, powerful man of God. So it's just a great story. And Eli, of course, was the priest and very corrupt. His sons were corrupt, and you know, God was just making a change with the high priest hierarchy.
1: Why did you think that it said there would be no razor used on his head?
2: Well, it's a vow. You know, that's a what they call a Nazarene vow. So there are several people. You know, Samson was the same way.
1: Yeah, you're right about that. And we know that his hair gave him strength. And that's what happened on that one. And then we know about Samuel because he later became a king. But then all of a sudden, he had somebody he had to deal with, you know. And I'm going to stop right there.
2: There you go. There you go. Well, like I said, Brother Bailey, it's exciting to be able to talk again tonight. You know, we had a little audio difficulty here a couple of weeks ago, but we got our new equipment in, and we're excited to go live all over the world tonight.
1: So go on YouTube, and when you go there, put in there Dallas Bible Study. Brother Sparks, we thank you so much. Tell Tony and Dean, the entire crew, and everybody that's going to be there at the studio there in Dallas, tell them we said hello and look forward to seeing them online.
2: Fantastic. Love you, Brother Bailey.
1: Love you, too. We got more on the way. Keep it here on the Cedric Bailey Radio Show. We'll hear the sounds of Jason Nelson, The Made New, and Charles Jenkins. It Won't Work is coming up.
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4: 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Some lonely nights. But yeah.

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Young boy, the Cedric Bailey Radio Show. Thank you for being with us here on your Bible Study Wednesday. Thank you, Brother Sparks, for being with us as we get ready for our Bible study on this evening at 8:30 Eastern, 7:30 Central. Meanwhile, we heard from Jason Nelson. That song is entitled Made New. Got a lot to talk about. We'll be giving you our prayer line number here in a few minutes, and we'll give you our request line number. But let's get started this hour with Charles Jenkins. It Won't Work on the Cedric Bailey Radio Show.

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It knows no color. It knows no religion. It's not prejudice. Pain is just pain. Sometimes in life, every now and then, you encounter that kind of pain that is so deep on the inside that you can't cut it out with a knife. You want to reach inside of your skin and pull it out. And all that you can't pull out, you look to your left and your right and you can't find nobody that can feel what you feel, that know what you know. Feel what you feel and know what you know in your soul. Somebody said, well, what is the difference between my heart hurting and my soul? Because my soul, it's my mind, it's my intellect, it's my emotions. It's where I live and I move and I have my existence. And every now and then the force of the enemy would come against you. Because, oh no, it's not you that the enemy is after. It's your soul. It's your existence. It's the essence of who you are. And when you can't find anybody to help you fight, oh yeah, your friends are gonna try to help you. The preacher may try to help you. The doctor may try to help you. The lawyer may try to help you. But every now and then,

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1: We're the station that loves to uplift, inspire, and encourage you with the best in gospel music. We heard from Brandon Camper. That song is entitled After a While. William McDowell with Trinity Anderson and Spirit Breakout. And we also bless you with Charles Jenkins and It Won't Work. Well, it is, of course, a Bible Study Wednesday, and we are so thankful that you are hanging out with us on today. Meanwhile, we want to give you our prayer line number. For those of you that want to submit your prayer request, you can do so by calling 855-815-8255. That's 855-815-8255. And we have prayer warriors that are standing by just to hear from you. In our Barbershop Sports Update, we're going to tell you about the 2026 FIFA World Cup that gets underway this week as fans around the globe gather across North America for the largest World Cup in history, featuring 48 teams competing throughout the United States, Canada, and Mexico. We got more coming up, so stay with us. We'll hear the sounds of Earl Bynum and Cachet with Praises, and we got CeCe Winans and Shirley Caesar on the way with Come Jesus Come.
2: 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Findings revealed that faster treatment was offered to patients with routine diseases. 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But for cancer care or heart surgery, a big, busy hospital might be better. More resources, more surgeons, and oncologists with more experience make major medical centers more attractive for these kinds of illnesses. I'm Alexis Comer for Black Health Now.

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1: Traditional, contemporary, you name it, we got it. The best in gospel music on your radio and online. We heard from Earl Bynum and Cachet, Praises, Shirley Caesar, and, of course, C.C. Winans, Come Jesus Come. And we also bless you with Captain Jones and Praise on the Go. So much to talk about on today as we continue to uplift, inspire, and encourage you. Tonight is game four from New York, Madison Square Garden of the NBA Finals. Tonight, all eyes will be on the game between the Knicks and the Spurs. The series continues to capture attention of basketball fans all across America. Also in tennis, did you hear that tennis legend Serena Williams has returned to competitive tennis, making headlines around the world after stepping back on the court after a lengthy absence from professional competition? She's playing doubles. And then, of course, there's soccer. The world's biggest sport event has arrived. It's the FIFA World Cup, and it's going on. And then in hockey, you got the Lord Stanley Cup for the top hockey team, and that's between the Carolina Panthers and the Golden Knights of Las Vegas. That's your Barbershop Sports Update here on the Cedric Bailey Radio Show. Stay with us, folks, because we got Travis Green and Kirk Franklin on the way. Hold on me, Pastor Mike Jr., Amazing, and Tina Campbell, Too Hard Not To.

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We just heard Vashawn Mitchell. The name of that song is entitled Work In Together. Appreciate your phone calls letting us know where you're listening from. We'll give you our prayer line number here in a few minutes for those of you that are submitting your prayer requests. And don't forget our Bible study tonight with our teacher, Brother Sparks, 8:30 Eastern, 7:30 Central Standard Time. Here's Brenda Jefferson, Sam Franklin, and bless your name.

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1: Hello and welcome aboard on the your ride home here on the Traffic Jam on the Cedric Bailey Radio Show. It is a Wednesday. It's the 10th day of the month of June. If you're celebrating a birthday today, happy birthday to you. We just heard from Tamla Mann and Finish and Zacardi Cortez, Lord, Do It For Me. Well, what's the status on gas prices and what about employment? Well, we're going to give you the latest news of what happened in the month of May, so stay with us. We got music on the way from Dottie Peoples, Closet Religion, Doe When I Pray, and we'll hear from Donald Lawrence, Never Seen the Righteous Forsaken, so stay with us.

0: bars and hotels. That's a report that comes from the labor market. This was for the month of May. It's been adding jobs for the third month in a row. And job gains for March and April were revised significantly higher. Now, restaurant and bars added 48,000 jobs last month in anticipation of a strong summer demand, while the overall hospitality industry added over 70,000 jobs. Construction companies and local government were also hiring. Healthcare, which has been a steady source of employment gains, added another 35,000 jobs. Banks and insurance companies, meanwhile, cut jobs. The financial sector overall cut 22,000 jobs in the month of May, despite an uptick of hiring and employing. Employers are not having to offer large, big wage increases to attract jobs. The average wage in the month of May was just up 3.4% from a year ago, and that's not likely enough to keep pace with inflation. With prices for the 12 months ending up higher in the month of April, up to at least 3.8%. So we'll keep you posted with the latest news, headlines, and much more. 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Get ready. We got music on the way that we're going to bless you with Tasha Cobbs Leonard and Do It Anyway and the Tennessee Mass Choir, the greatest of all.
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4: A better life with Dr. Sanjay Gupta.
5: We all know how important it is to stay active as we age, especially as we get older. But I've come to realize that for as good as people are about getting their cardio in, a lot of older folks really don't seem to be doing the recommended amount of strength training or even understand why it's so important. It helps you stay functional and therefore independent for as long as possible. Certified strength and conditioning specialist Dana Santis says a great place to start is not with dumbbells or barbells, but with your body weight, which allows you to build strength while also learning how your body moves and where your limitations exist. It also reduces the risk of overwhelming your connective tissue, which adapts more slowly than muscles as we get older. Once you're comfortable, you can dial up that intensity, but do it slowly, do it carefully. I'm Dr. Sanjay Gupta, helping you live a better life.
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3: 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We do what we do because life and truth matter.
4: 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From Charlotte, North Carolina, you're listening to the Bible Answer Man broadcast with Hank Hanegraaff, president of the Christian Research Institute. The reason the Bible Answer Man is on the air is to defend the Christian faith, proclaim the gospel of our Lord and Savior Jesus Christ, and to teach discipleship to His followers, because life and truth matter. For more information or to order equipping resources, call 888-7000-CRI, which translates to 888-7000-274, or go online to equip.org. That's equip.org. The following program was pre-recorded. And now, here's your host, Hank Hanegraaff.
5: Thank you very much, Randy. We start with a word about incarnation, and then we go to our callers. Like the Trinity, this doctrine is often considered to be logically incoherent. While many issues surrounding the incarnation, like the precise modes of interaction between Christ's divine nature and His human nature, may transcend our human understanding, the doctrine of the Incarnation does not transgress the laws of logic. To understand the logical coherence of the Incarnation, we must first consider the Imago Dei, or the image of God, because God created humanity in His own image. The essential properties of human nature, such as rationality, will, moral character, are not inconsistent with the divine nature. So while the notion of God becoming a clam would be absurd, the reality that God became a man certainly is not absurd. It's crucial to point out that though the God-man is fully human, he is not merely human. Though he took on all the essential properties of divine and human nature, he did not take on that which is non-essential in his human nature. He didn't take on, for example, sinful inclinations. As Adam was created without a proclivity towards sin, so the second Adam was untainted by original sin. As with his moral perfection, Jesus' other divine attributes, like omniscience and omnipotence and omnipresence, were not undermined in the incarnation. One final point, and that is, while Jesus Christ voluntarily refrained from exercising certain attributes of deity, he did not divest himself of a single divine attribute. With respect to his omniscience, for example, his human nature may have served as a filter limiting his knowledge as a man, but nonetheless, Jesus' divine omniscience was ever accessible at the will of the Father. So here's the bottom line. There is no incoherence in the biblical teaching that Jesus became and will forever remain one person with two distinct natures, neither co-mingling his natures nor becoming two persons. And it is that miraculous incarnation of God that you and I, along with Christians around the world, corporately celebrate this Christmas season. Again, while it has been cast with aspersions, there's nothing incoherent about incarnation. And that, once again, is what we celebrate as believers. It is the hope of the world. It is the assurance of our eternal destiny. A lot of you hanging on. Let's go right to the phone lines. Larry in Cerritos, California. Hi, Larry.
6: Hey, Hines. How you doing?
5: Good. How are you?
6: Good, yeah. I've listened to you in the past, and I know your take on tithes. And my question is, I believe in it, and the New Testament churches do not seem to adopt it as much. I know Jesus talked about it in Matthew 23:23. He seemed to still, he didn't discounted, but he was talking about tithes. So how would I, if I'm a believer in tithes, how do you teach someone and tell them scriptural-wise that the tithes is still God still honors that today?
5: Well, I think the first thing that you have to recognize is that we tithe, and this is something Moses said, we tithe so that we may learn to revere the Lord our God always. So learning to revere the name of God is a timeless principle. That's not a principle for one time and not for another. It is a timeless principle. And you mentioned Jesus in Matthew 23:23. There he affirms the practice of tithing, but not for outward appearances, but as an expression of an inward reality. So I think that tithing is well stated as the training wheels of giving, which is to say that the ultimate goal is to be someone who recognizes that you're a steward, not an owner at all. And therefore, you hold everything that you have, your time, talent, and treasure, with an open hand so God can take out and put in as he sees fit. And in that process, you learn that you can't outgive the Lord. You learn that you should be leaning on the arm of God rather than the arm of flesh.
6: Right. And now some ministries are even gone as far as teaching that the tithes, it was for the Leviticus priesthood, and we no longer live in the Leviticus priesthood, so we should not be teaching tithes at all. What would you say?
5: Remember the tithing in the Levitical situation is far different, or in the Old Testament theocratic context is far different than the tithe that we're talking about here. If you end up taking that to its logical conclusion, you might do like some of the cultists do, be forced to triple tithe. But that's not the point. The whole point is a move towards free will giving, which is the ultimate thing that comes out of learning to give or being involved in the tithe. And so you want to get to the point that the Bible chronicles with respect to David, where David is thanking God for the very privilege of being able to give to the work of the Lord. And he says, who am I and who are my people that we should be able to give as generously as this? Because everything comes from you, and we've given you only what comes from your hand. And now I have seen with joy how willingly your people who are here have given to you. So the spiritual discipline had evolved into sheer delight, and that's in the Old Testament. And I think in the present generation, there's no telling what we could accomplish if we caught the joy of contagious giving. What's the point? Why are we giving? Well, we want to spread the gospel. We want to feed the hungry. And we want to clothe the naked and care for the sick, and we want to found great centers of mercy like the Salvation Army has been for the poor. We want to fund Christian education and hospitals and relief organizations and make an indelible mark on our generation. That happens when we learn free will giving. So that's the ultimate goal. Remember what the goal is. The goal is learning to give. Because when you learn to give, you learn that it is He that controls all things in your life. He controls your time, your destiny, everything that happens to you. So, again, Christians are not commanded to just give a tenth of what they've earned, but to give themselves completely as living sacrifices, as we see in Romans chapter 12. So, again, tithe is not an end in itself. It's a means to that end of free will giving.
6: Okay, and it's also, I know it's also mentioned in the book of Hebrews, again, about the tithes. And the last thing I had, you just mentioned David, about David. Where is that scripture found?
5: First Chronicles 29.
6: Chronicles 29, okay.
5: Yeah.
6: Thanks, Hank.
5: You got it. Back to the phone lines. We'll talk next to Mark. He's listening in Calgary, Alberta, Canada. Hi, Mark.
7: Hi there. Thanks for taking my call.
5: My pleasure.
7: My question is about forgiveness. Is it redundant on the part of a Christian who acknowledges and believes that Christ has forgiven our sins forever to keep asking for forgiveness for sins if we commit sins?
5: No, it's not redundant at all. We are told to confess our sins, and when we do, He's faithful and just. He will forgive us our sins. He will purify us from all unrighteousness. So it's something that we should do on an ongoing basis. We're taught the Lord's Prayer, and in the Lord's Prayer, we're taught to ask the Lord to forgive us our debts, as we also have forgiven our debtors. Or if you look at James 5, confess your sins. And in this particular context, confess is a present, active, subjunctive, which is a grammatical structure that denotes continuing action. Keep on confessing. And I started out quoting 1 John, and 1 John is specifically written to believers. So while our sins cannot damage our relationship with God, they can destroy our fellowship with God. Sin does not break our union, as I've said many times, but it can break our communion. Therefore, we need to keep short accounts with God. There are those that say today, we've done it once, we don't have to do it again. Simply false. And unfortunately, it's become all too popular. We should test it in light of Scripture and find out, no, we should keep short accounts with God. We should keep on confessing our sins, because while we're positionally accounted as righteous, practically we are yet sinners who need to ask daily forgiveness for our sins. We're right back with your questions right here on today's edition of the Bible Answer Man broadcast. Stay tuned.
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9: 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Has God spoken? Are the words of Scripture merely human in origin, or are they in fact the very words of God Himself? 3 years in the making and based on two decades of research and reflection, Hank Hanegraaff's monumental book, Has God Spoken?, answers what is surely the most important question facing our world. In Has God Spoken? Memorable Proofs of the Bible's Divine Inspiration, Hank counters the contentions of the Bible attackers and clearly shows that belief in the Holy Scriptures is not a guess or wishful thinking. It is the only logical conclusion after an honest examination of overwhelming evidence. 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
5: Let's go back to the phone lines, talk to Ray Dell, listening in Kansas City, Kansas. Hi, Ray Dell.
10: How you doing? I was calling to see the question at Tampa Bible Study. It's about the Holy Spirit.
5: Yeah.
10: Was the believers in the Old Testament that dwelt with the Holy Spirit?
5: Yes. The Spirit dwelt in Joshua. We see that in Numbers 27. I think about God putting His Holy Spirit within Moses, as is depicted in Isaiah 63. The Holy Spirit, as a personal presence, has and always will be in the midst of God's people.
10: That's what I was saying, because I never separated, because I was thinking, because since Jesus Christ died, He gave it available to the whole world, but those believers back then had them too, because you had to have the Holy Spirit, you know, to fellowship with God, right?
5: Yeah, and when Jesus talked about the coming of the Holy Spirit at Pentecost, He was not implying that the Holy Spirit was not already there, but that the Holy Spirit was to come in the sense of empowering or infilling. So it's all right to say that the Holy Spirit came from heaven at Pentecost, but not in the sense of location, rather in the sense of a special manifestation of His presence and His power.
10: That's exactly what I was saying. It's like dispensation teached like it was a different time. So I never got taught that, but I study for myself, and I always want to make sure that I'm reading the word of truth from Scripture and comparing it. So I never got that fact that the Holy Spirit was separate. It's from old to new.
5: Yeah, and again, you're doing the right thing. You test all things, hold fast to that which is good. That's why I gave you the Bible passages. You can check them out. But think about what David said in Psalm 51.
10: There you go.
5: Not cast me from your presence or take your Holy Spirit from me. So there's no question that God has always operated, Father, Son, and Holy Spirit. You see that in the Old as well as the New Testament. You see that throughout the Bible, one God revealed in three persons who are eternally distinct. You see the Father in the Old Testament, you see the Son in the Old Testament, you see the Holy Spirit in the Old Testament, just as you do in the New.
10: Well, thank you. You have a blessed day. God bless you, and I've been praying for your ministry always.
5: Thank you so much. God bless you as well. I want to go back to the phone lines. Let's talk next to Alan in Storm Lake, Iowa. Hi, Alan.
11: Hi, Hank. My question is, I have just recently begun reading the Bible straight from Genesis, and as intriguing as everything is, the one thing that continues to stump me is when Jacob wrestles with God.
5: Yes. Mm-hmm.
11: And I know that God changes his name to Israel to mean man who wrestles with God, but I cannot for the life of me get to the underlying meaning of this.
5: Well, I think you've already started in the right direction. I mean, the change of his name marks the change in his life, a life of a deceiver who made his own way to a man who recognized that God and God alone was the source of all blessings. So in Father Jacob, the nation of Israel got its name. And its nature is, in fact, is a people who struggle with God. That's what Israel means. Struggle with God. And struggle with men, for that matter. So when Jacob saw God face to face, it means that he interacted with God in an intimate, personal matter through a theophany, an appearance of God, in which God, the invisible, omnipresent source of all things, who is not flesh and blood, takes on temporary form and has an encounter with the one who would be the patriarch of the 12 tribes. And God came to Jacob in such a way that Jacob could wrestle successfully, yet God showed him in that encounter that he could disable him at will, that he was completely at the hand and mercy of God, that God was the source of all things. So God is now changing his name and commissioning him for a task that would ultimately impact the entire world.
11: So it touched him in a way that was by the touch of the hip.
5: Yes.
11: Disable him, is that what you mean?
5: Yes, and again, this has huge theological significance. I mean, if you think about what happened in the progression of things, you have Adam and Eve falling into lives of perpetual sin, terminated by death, and then you have God's response to the problem. God calls Abraham, and Abraham becomes the father of many nations through which all of the earth will be blessed. And then you have God calling a people through Jacob that are to be a light to the world. And through that, all the nations of the earth ultimately are blessed, not because of a nationality, but because of a spirituality, because of a relationship with Yahweh, the God of Israel, through which, again, we have the coming of Jesus Christ. So the significance of the wrestling with God, as it were, in this particular circumstance is epic in terms of its significance. I want to go back to the phone lines and talk to Ty. He's listening in Fairview, Illinois. Hi, Ty.
12: Hi, how are you doing?
5: Good. How are you?
12: I'm okay. I admire and enjoy your show. I listen to it every day, and I'm starting to do it more and more.
5: Thank you.
12: My question was about Melchizedek.
5: Yeah.
12: Where did he come from? He's in chapter 7 in Hebrews. He has no father, no mother, without descent, and neither beginning of days nor end of life.
5: Right. From an earthly perspective, Abraham was the king of Salem in Jerusalem. And that was the very region where God gave him victory in the Battle of the Kings, and the very realm in which God called him to establish a righteous nation of kings and priests. But from the perspective of heaven, it is Melchizedek who is the king of Salem and remains a priest forever. So Melchizedek appears as a human king and priest, yet is without beginning of days or end of life, a priest who offers bread and wine from the Jerusalem that is above, the Jerusalem that's free, the Jerusalem that's our mother. And we should note through this that Scripture designates Melchizedek king of righteousness, king of peace, and then tells us that he's without father or mother, without genealogy, without beginning of days or end of life, and that like the Son of God, he remains a priest forever. He didn't trace his descent from Levi, and yet he collected a tenth from Abraham and blessed him who had the promise. So the lesser person is blessed by the greater person. In one case, the tenth is collected by men who die, but in the other case, by him who is declared to be the living. So in contrast to men who die, Melchizedek is declared to be the living. So what is Melchizedek? Who is Melchizedek, properly asked? Well, Melchizedek is a pre-incarnate appearance of Jesus Christ, or what we would call a Christophany, an appearance of Jesus Christ. And that appearance is a very much like the angel of Yahweh in the Old Testament.
12: Okay, that's pretty deep.
5: Well, the simple answer to the question is Melchizedek is a Christophany, is an appearance of Jesus Christ in the Old Testament, referred to by Hebrews in the New Testament.
12: Okay.
5: Okay?
12: Yeah.
5: Well, if you want to get that in a written format, I've actually written about this in my book, Has God Spoken? And I point out that Hebrews 6 reemphasizes Jesus as a high priest forever in the order of Melchizedek. And then Hebrews 7 renders Melchizedek as king of righteousness and king of Salem, meaning king of peace, and then goes on to say what you said earlier, without father or mother, without genealogy, without beginning of days or end of life, like the Son of Man, he remains a priest forever. I lay this out, and I also point out how the Dead Sea Scrolls have underscored this reality. We don't want to get our truth ultimately on the basis of the Dead Sea Scrolls, but they add some good cooperating attestation that Melchizedek was in fact a pre-incarnate appearance of Jesus Christ. I want to mention that we are an organization that has many ways of reaching out to the world, and we are not only impacting people in the West, but also in the East, by God's grace and by his mercy, and those that stand with this ministry prayerfully and financially have a part in that. And I want to thank you for that. I couldn't do what I do without a team within the walls of the Christian Research Institute, but also without a team that oftentimes are unknown faces, unsung heroes, that make this ministry a possibility, that touch the lives of people for time and for eternity. We're not talking about some ethereal promise or goal or nebulous outreach. We're talking about practical impact in the lives of real people. People coming to faith in Christ. You've heard that on this broadcast. People who are equipped to always be ready to give an answer, a reason for the hope that lies within them with gentleness and with respect, built up in the faith so that they can become reproducing disciple makers themselves. The reason we provide resources is so you might be equipped to make a difference. This is a discernment ministry in which you are ultimately equipped to discern between wheat and chaff and heat and light, because there are many false prophets who have gone out into the world, many false teachers, and unless you have discernment skills, you can fall for the skin of the truth stuffed with a great big lie. That's why I produced the complete Bible Answer Book, Collector's Edition, and why I wrote the book, Has God Spoken? Check all of this out on the web at equip.org. We'll see you next time with more of the Bible Answer Man broadcast. 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
1: Now that's what I'm talking about, gospel music at its best. Straight from the request line at 888-474-9990 here on the Cedric Bailey Radio Show. So glad that you are hanging out with us today. We just had the opportunity to hear the King of Glory with Dietrich Haddon, and we bless you with Karen Clark Sheard and Completely Yours. Well, we got a great word that we're sharing with you on today as according to our Daily Bread, and the subject is resurrection power. We'll read Mark 16:6. At $100, Loretta's utility bill was much higher than usual. But the Lord will provide, she told her son. That same day, she received a text from her youngest brother, Loretta, you've always encouraging me, and I want to thank you. Look in your mail for something from me. That afternoon, in her mail, she found a gift card from her brother for $100. What do you say, a miracle? Not to some, perhaps Loretta, finding the coincidence, felt miraculous. She always expected the living God to provide for her. Her outlook highlights a lesson in the resurrection story of Jesus. After the Sabbath, three women brought spices to anoint Jesus' body in the tomb. But walking there after sunrise, the women expected not a miracle, but a problem. Who will roll the stone away from the entrance of the tomb? That's Mark 16, 1 through 3. We'll be back with more of Resurrection Power right here on the Cedric Bailey Radio Show. Coming up, we got music on the way from Shekinah Glory Ministries and Adia and Erica Campbell on the way, the remix.

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do it. Somebody do it in this room. Somebody lift up a praise in this room. I know we've been praising and we've been worshiping, but somebody lift up a praise right now. Oh, I declare that the Spirit of God is moving and stirring in this room amongst those that of worship and praise. Come on, lift those hands all over this room. Lift them. Lift that voice and begin to praise it. Oh, there's deliverance in your praise.

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1: Young boy, the Cedric Bailey Radio Show here on your Bible Study Wednesday. Don't forget that tonight, 8:30 Eastern, 7:30 Central. Got YouTube, put in there, Dallas Bible Study. Meanwhile, we heard from Chicago Glory Ministries, Praise Who I Do, Adia, Eric, Love Mix, and Donnie McClurkin, and Speak to My Heart. Well, our subject in our daily bread, Resurrection Power. We told you about a young lady by the name of Loretta who had $100. Her bill had went up a little high, and she's trying to figure out how the money, but somebody in her family called her and told her that they were sending her a $100 gift card. Embedded in the questions about a curious doubt, especially from these women. And we also talked about how they were going to anoint Jesus' body at the tomb, including Mary Magdalene, who had traveled with Jesus and witnessed his power. All of them, however, were looking that morning for a dead Jesus. Instead, he has risen. He is not here. And that is what has happened during that time period. They were told that the declaration explains what we can expect from a living Jesus. His miraculous, restoring resurrection power is live. When we face heavy stones that need moving, he will be with us and help us. He's not in a tomb. He is risen. Our question is, how have you witnessed God working in an amazing way? And what does it mean to, for you to live out Jesus' resurrection power? You're alive, Jesus, and you possess the restoration power we need. Our scripture, Mark 16:6, you're out looking for Jesus, the Nazarene, who was crucified. He has risen, and he is not here. Dear God, thank you so much for blessing us, and thank you for our listeners. We pray that everyone will have a wonderful evening. And bless us at our church as we're getting ready for our revival on this evening and to all the ministries and Bible studies on this evening. Stick around. Our girl Tobiah J is on the way in the group Fire, and I can count on you. So.
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6: A Better Life with Dr. Sanjay Gupta.
7: We all know how important it is to stay active as we age, especially as we get older. But I've come to realize that for as good as people are about getting their cardio in, a lot of older folks really don't seem to be doing the recommended amount of strength training or even understand why it's so important. It helps you stay functional and therefore independent for as long as possible. Certified strength and conditioning specialist Dana Santis says a great place to start is not with dumbbells or barbells, but with your body weight, which allows you to build strength while also learning how your body moves and where your limitations exist. It also reduces the risk of overwhelming your connective tissue, which adapts more slowly than muscles as we get older. Once you're comfortable, you can dial up that intensity, but do it slowly, do it carefully. I'm Dr. Sanjay Gupta, helping you live a better life.
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0: If you want to have a close relationship with God, you have to deal honestly with what stands in the way of it, and that's sin. It's not a message talked about much these days, is it? But it may be the most hopeful, hard truth that we can face. Welcome to Through the Bible. I'm your host, Steve Schwetz, and we're continuing our journey through the book of Genesis. Now, in our previous studies, we've watched Jacob learn, often the hard way, that sin has consequences, sometimes subtle and sometimes painfully clear. As the story unfolds, Dr. J. Vernon McGee shares three life-giving principles for returning to God and leaving wasted years behind. You're going to love this message. So please turn in Genesis 35, and as you find your place in God's Word and your seat on the Bible bus, let's pause to praise God for the work that He's doing in lives around the world, specifically in the African country of Burundi, which is where all of these letters that I'm going to read today are from. Our first note comes from Pierre, who tells us this: I follow you, and the teachings on Jesus' disciples practicing forgiveness as a way of life has truly transformed me and opened my soul. I used to hold grudges and struggle to forgive, not realizing its power and importance. But now I have a renewed heart, freely forgiving others in Jesus' name, experiencing peace, joy, and Christ's love in my life. I wish everyone could receive this message so that the world could be filled with understanding. God's peace, joy, and love. That's what the world needs more of, isn't it? And then Ervarsti writes this: Praise to the Lord Jesus Christ for His transforming power in my life. This program deeply stirred my heart with the truth of the gospel. A friend also began sending me the same messages through WhatsApp, and I listened to them regularly. Over a period of 3 months, the Word of God began to convict me and reveal my need for Jesus Christ. I realized I could no longer find peace in the things of this world, as I was under the control of earthly desires. Previously, I was strongly opposed to Christianity and often found myself in conflict with Christians. However, through the grace of God, I came to repentance and surrendered my life to Jesus. I'm now living as an active follower of Christ. My heart, once filled with hatred and resistance, is now filled with praise and thanksgiving to God. I give all glory to the Lord for His mercy, salvation, and the new life that He's given me. And then our last note comes from Emmy, and he shares this: Thank you so much for this program. It helped me come to know Jesus Christ. Before listening, I followed other beliefs and felt unsure about God. Through this teaching, I began to understand what salvation means, and that truth has changed my life. I also didn't know how to pray or how to live in a way that honors God. The teaching helped me understand who to pray to and how to speak to God honestly about my life and my needs. I truly appreciate you and the guidance you have given me. Well, for those of you on the World Prayer Team, keep praying, because God is answering those prayers. The changes in the lives of these men are evidence of our Lord's faithfulness and His power to transform us. And if you'd like to come along as we ask God to take His whole word to the whole world, sign up at ttb.org or call 1-800-65-BIBLE for more information. Let's pray. Heavenly Father, thank you for your grace that welcomes us back when we wandered. Open our hearts to your truth and teach us what it means to walk closely with you again. Restore what has been broken, and use your word to shape our lives. In Jesus' name, amen. Here's our study of Genesis 35 on Through the Bible with Dr. J. Vernon McGee.
1: Now, after our study last time in the 34th chapter of the book of Genesis, I'm sure that many of you came to the conclusion that I had made a boo-boo when I said that Jacob's life changed at Peniel, that when he came there to the brook Jabbok, actually, we don't see too much change because of what takes place in the 34th chapter. Well, that is quite true, but there was a change that took place. I hesitate to call it a crisis because I'm afraid that this matter of a crisis experience has been overdrawn by a great many. In fact, I find there are some folk that feel like if you don't have a second experience, that you just haven't had anything. Well, the fact of the matter is that's not true. Some have a wonderful crisis experience. Dwight L. Moody did. And I'm sure that many of us in our lives can turn back to that, but there are those that cannot or do not and have never mentioned it as being something very important in their lives. But actually, when this man came to Peniel why a tremendous thing happened to him. And I think probably as we get into the 35th chapter, I should mention this. All the way from the beginning of the life of Jacob until Peniel, the thing that happened in his life was the rise of self, the assertion of the flesh. That's Jacob, and nothing but that. What really happened at Peniel was the fall of self, and a tremendous fall of self there. I tell you, he went down like a deflated tire. He'd been pumped up like a balloon all of his life until he got to Peniel, and then the Lord put the pin in the balloon, and he went down to practically nothing. But actually, there was not faith in his life. Now that, I think, is what the 34th chapter evidences. Now, I think that many folk that have said, there have been expositors, say that it was a tragic thing for Jacob to stop in Shalem. And I must say that I have to go along with that partially. But I have a question to ask, and the question is this. Was he ready for Bethel? Was he ready for the experiences that God was going to give him? No, I think that what you see in the 34th chapter and the tragic things that took place are the result of a man who'd been walking by the flesh. Then there is that fall, the deflation of self, but not faith. He did not have faith to go on to Bethel, to Bethel. You can call that either way you want to. But now he stops at Shalem in the land of Shechem, and these tragic things took place in his life, and it reveals the fact that this man was not actually a leader in his own family. He was not taking the proper place that he should have. He was no spiritual giant by any means. And to have those 12 boys to herd was really a real job. And I want to say that that would take a real spiritual giant to control them. But this man, Jacob, was not prepared. But after that tragic event, this man now is beginning to see the hand of God in his life, and now he makes the decision that he probably should have made beforehand. And it reveals that inside this family that there was taking place something that was indeed tragic indeed. And so the tragedy at Shechem is that as soon as Esau had turned his back and started home, Jacob takes his family down to Shechem. It's a tragic move. Jacob is still depending upon his own cleverness. Dinah was raped, and Simeon and Levi, her full brothers, went into the city of Shechem to the prince who was responsible. Though he wanted to marry her, they murdered him, and the sons of Jacob conducted a slaughter that would make a gang shooting in Chicago look pretty tame. When they came home, Jacob says, "You've made my name to smell among the people of my land." And now, the fact of the matter is, he wasn't ready for Bethel. And my question is, where else could he go? And after all, this man had flocks and herds, and there was good pasture land where he stopped at Shalem. This man now had a great lesson to learn, and he's beginning to see that chickens do come home to roost, and that whatsoever a man sows, that shall he also reap. Now I turn to the 35th chapter of Genesis, and I hope you have your Bible open there, and also that you have our notes and outlines. If you do not have them, we do have a set for you and love to send them to you. Now I'm reading verse 1, chapter 35 of Genesis. "And God said unto Jacob, Arise, go up to Bethel, and dwell there, and make there an altar unto God that appeared unto thee when thou fleddest from the face of Esau thy brother." Now, God is calling this man back to Bethel. Now, the fact of the matter is, he's now, after this sad experience, he's prepared to go. You see, he didn't have faith to move out before. Now will you notice verse 2? Jacob now begins to take the leadership. Then Jacob said unto his household and to all that were with him, put away the strange gods that are among you and be clean and change your garments. Now there are several things that they're told to do here. They're first of all to put away the strange gods. And we are almost shocked at that. You'll recall that when Jacob fled with Rachel and Leah, that Rachel slipped out the family gods, that is, these little images. She sat on them, on the camel, that luggage that was to go on the camel's back. She just crawled up on top of it and sat down because underneath were these little images. Now, I would assume, since it was the home of Jacob, he knew of the living and true God. God had called him. You would think that he would say that when he did find out, and he did not know at the time she had taken them. He was very honest when he told Laban that the gods, those little images, weren't in his entourage at all. That's probably the one time up to then he told the truth. He really didn't know, but they were there. Now, when they were discovered, I think that probably we'd all assume, well, Jacob got rid of them, but he didn't get rid of them. And we find this entire family are worshiping these images. This man Jacob, now for the first time, and he's the one to take the leadership, he says, now let's get rid of these false gods, these strange gods, and they're false gods. That's the first thing. You've got to put away that which is wrong. There is today too many folk that 6 days a week they are serving some other god, and on Sunday they serve the Lord. We have a lot of fundamental believers like that, friends. They have their strange god. And then they wonder why on Sunday their service in the church and why it's not a thrilling experience. Well, friends, you're going to have to put away your strange god. Now, I don't know what yours might be, but whatever they are, it could be covetousness. I tell you, there's many a good fundamental businessman today that's out after every dollar he can get. And I tell you, he gives more devotion to getting the dollar than he does to serving the Lord on Sunday. And he wonders what's wrong with his spiritual life. If you're going to come back to Bethel, where you met God at the beginning, then, friends, you've got to put away those things that are wrong. Then he says here, Jacob says, and be clean. Now, that for the believer today means confession of sins. You have to deal with sin in your life. You can't come in on Sunday and ignore the week that's just passed. After all, you take a physical bath and use a deodorant. And today we have spiritual B.O. in our churches because there's no confession of the sin, the cleansing. And that's the cleansing. If we confess our sins, he's faithful and just to forgive us our sins and cleanse us from all unrighteousness. That's 1 John 1:9. There must be the confession, and he'll forgive, but they must be confessed. Then do you notice something else he says here? Change your garments. Get rid of the old garments. Now, garments speak in Scripture of habits. In fact, they do today. We hear of somebody having a riding habit, and football players have a uniform. That's the habit they use. And the child of God's dress should some way mirror who he is, who he belongs to. Do you wear the habits of the Lord? Can you be in business or in school or in the neighborhood as being a little different? Your life is a little different. You're wearing a habit. The day that this man went back to Bethel, he started living for God. And up to then, I don't think so. He says, let's go back to Bethel. And that's the thing that we must do. Listen to him now in verse 3. And let us arise and go up to Bethel, and I will make there an altar unto God. Abraham had made the altar. Isaac had. Now Jacob is. And thank God for that. He'll have a witness now for God. Who answered me in the day of my distress, and was with me in the way which I went. Now, that is the thing that he remembered, that when he was running away from home as a young man, homesick and lonesome, he'd come to Bethel, and God had been faithful to him. God says, I will be faithful to you. And now the years have gone by, and God had been faithful to him. Now God says, you've got to go back to Bethel. You have to go back where you started. You have to begin there. I'm of the opinion that a great many people today need to recognize that the years that we spend in living a shoddy, shabby Christian life, just waste of time, absolutely waste of time. You find that the children of Israel, you will recall, God called them to get out of Egypt and get into the land. And if you'll notice, God appeared to them and told them to go into the land. They didn't go in. 40 years they wandered around. God appeared to Joshua. He says, now go into the land. Picks up right where he left off, where he told them. They'd wasted 40 years. How many people today are wasting their lives as Christians? My, the tremendous spiritual lessons that are here for us. And I think one of the reasons they're here for us, some of us, now I don't know about you, but some of us are just like Jacob. You see, and that's the reason they're so applicable to us today. And thank God, he says he's the God of Jacob. I love that. If he'll be the God of Jacob, he'll be the God of J. Vernon McGee also. And that's wonderful. That's wonderful. This is a chapter is a great encouragement to us today. Now, will you notice what happened? He's taken over in his home, which is interesting. Verse 4, they gave unto Jacob all the strange gods which were in their hand, and all their earrings which were in their ears. And let me pause and say that earrings were associated with worship in that day. There's a great deal said in Scripture about that. I can't stop to develop that sort of thing, but may I say there's so many wonderful, precious truths that are in the Word of God that even in a 5-year program, friends, you can't dig it all out. After we get through working this mine, there'll be a great deal of gold and precious stones left here, I can assure you. And all their earrings which were in their ears, that identified them as idolatrous, and they're going to get rid of them. And Jacob hid them under the oak which was by Shechem. He got rid of them. They're not stored away. They're buried. They must be put away, because it's going to be now a new life. And they journeyed, and the terror of God was upon the cities that were round about them, and they did not pursue after the sons of Jacob. So Jacob came to Luz, which is in the land of Canaan, that is Bethel, he and all the people that were with him. You remember that place was called Luz before Jacob changed the name to Bethel, and the people in that day knew it as Luz, not as Bethel. We know it today as Bethel. And he built there an altar. He called the place El Bethel, because there God appeared unto him when he fled from the face of his brethren. You remember that was the name he gave to it before. Now here's a very interesting sidelight. But Deborah, Rebekah's nurse, died, and she was buried beneath Bethel under an oak, and the name of it was Alon Bakuth. Now the important thing about this is that we assume, and since Deborah was with Jacob at this time, that Rebekah had died. And it's not only a natural assumption, it's a very real thing that she had died. Poor Jacob never saw his mother again. That part is not as tragic as she never saw him again. She just sent him away for a little while, you know. And the burial of this nurse means that when she died, the nurse had apparently brought a message and had come to stay with Jacob, and now she dies. Verse 9, and God appeared unto Jacob again when he came out of Paddan Aram and blessed him. Now you see, all those years, God had been trying to deal with this man. Now he picks up right where he had met him when he came to Bethel as a young man, wasted years. Those years he spent down there with Uncle Laban, in many ways, were wasted years. And God said unto him, Thy name is Jacob. Thy name shall not be called any more Jacob, but Israel shall be thy name. And he called his name Israel. And God said unto him, I'm God Almighty. It's what he told Abraham, you remember. Be fruitful and multiply. A nation, a company of nations, shall be of thee, and kings shall come out of thy loins. And the land which I gave Abraham and Isaac, to thee I'll give it, and to thy seed after thee will I give the land. The Lord considers that pretty important property, by the way, because this now is the third time. First to Abraham, then to Isaac, and then now to Jacob. And each one of these men, the Lord had to tell them about it two or three times. In fact, Abraham many times. Now we are told, verse 14, And Jacob set up a pillar in the place where he talked with him, even a pillar of stone, poured a drink offering thereon, and he poured oil thereon. Here is the first mention of a drink offering. Now, when we get to the book of Leviticus, five offerings are given there, but not a drink offering. In fact, no instructions given about it at all, but it's mentioned. Evidently, this is one of the oldest offerings, and it has a very wonderful meaning for the believer today. A drink offering was just poured on the other offerings. It went up in steam, and that's the way Paul told the Philippians he wanted his life to be a just poured out like a drink offering. And verse 15, Jacob called the name of the place where God spake with him, Bethel. Verse 16, And they journeyed from Bethel, and there was but a little way to come to Ephrath, and Rachel travailed, and she had hard labor. Now Rachel had one son, but now she has a second son. Came to pass when she was in hard labor, that the midwife said unto her, Fear not, thou shalt have this son also. Came to pass, as her soul was in departing, for she died, that she called his name Ben-Oni, but his father called him Benjamin. What a wonderful thing that is. That is not the death of Rachel, but the way this took place. She says, Call him son of my sorrow. And Jacob looked down at him and said, I've lost my lovely Rachel, and this little fellow looks like him, so I'll just call him Benjamin, son of my right hand. And he was partial to the sons of Rachel. Rachel died, was buried in the way to Ephrath, which is Bethlehem. And she's buried there today. The tomb is there. I have several pictures I took of it. And Jacob set a pillar upon her grave, that is the pillar of Rachel's grave unto this day. And that is at the time Moses wrote this, but it's there to this very day. And Israel journeyed and spread his tent beyond the tower of Edar. Now what you have here is just the listing now, the sons of Jacob by these different ones. Actually, Joseph and Benjamin were the two boys that were outstanding. The others, I want to tell you, friends, they just didn't turn out well. And again, it proves the fact, well, what God had said, that the thing that had been done, it was done by Uncle Laban, of course, but Jacob went along with it, that he does not bless plurality of wives. The family of Jacob ought to illustrate that. Now we have this record given here, verse 29, And Isaac gave up the ghost and died, was gathered unto his people, being old and full of days, and his sons, Esau and Jacob, buried him. I think this was the only other time these two boys met at the burial of their father, Isaac, now. We'll have to leave off there today, but it brings us to the end of this chapter. And next time, we're going to take a last look at Esau. Until then, may God richly bless you, my beloved.
0: 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Thanks for praying. And thanks for going through God's Word with us. I'm Steve Schwetz, grateful for your partnership as we take the whole Word to the whole world on Through the Bible.

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1: Hey, hey, welcome back to Never Miss a Beat. I'm Tamaya J. To all our listeners, thank you for being with us. When life feels uncertain, remember that God sees the bigger picture. Jeremiah chapter 29 verse 11 says, "For I know the plans I have for you." 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